0: But of course, the presence of the Pope in the Spanish Parliament, this is within the institution that in all parliamentary democracies is central to political life, is a kind of very powerful message, because it put into a real debate the ideas of the Pope. The ideas of the Pope, this is the ideas of the Catholic Church and the current Spanish political debate. Having this opportunity of this dialogue, considering the rich history of Spain in relation to Catholic religion, to Catholicism, is deeply important, but is a way of representing one idea that the Pope put forward in, I think, yesterday. That the relation between the Catholic Church and Spain cannot be like museum of past important of greatness, but something alive. And the Pope entered in the Spanish political reality in very different, relevant, varied, and challenging issues. And this is something I would say that unique in Spanish history, quite unique in terms of visits of a Pope. It's not properly, as the difference is sometimes made, and a state visit, is something extremely relevant, and maybe in a historian, I'm not afraid of calling it properly a historical event.
1: In the speech, as we were saying, the Pope began by highlighting the balance of relationship between the church and state. So why do you think that was important for him to stress, especially at the beginning of this speech?
0: That the Pope is very well aware of the current political tensions in Spain, and that the presence in Spanish politics of some sectors saying that it's not the place of the Pope or the Catholic Church to address the Spanish Parliament, because religion and state are different areas of action, can be present among some Spanish MPs or some political parties. So I think that the Pope was very wise saying that it's not the role of the Church to put into question at all the legitimacy of institutions and the political framework of Spain. But nevertheless, the Church is, and the Pope is, completely entitled to share some reflections about the current social, economic, political reality of the world.
2: And that was Professor Emilio Sáenz Francis there. After that historic event, Pope Leo XIV also met this morning with the bishops of Spain, the second event of his third day in Madrid. As Devin Watkins reports, he urged the Spanish bishops to remain rooted in holiness and fidelity to Christ.
3: Meeting with the bishops of Spain in Madrid on Monday, Pope Leo XIV encouraged their faith and commitment despite the many challenges facing the Church. He recalled that Christ leads the Church and determines her rhythm, saying pastors are called to walk as members of His one body. Pope Leo noted that ours is a time marked by polarization and division. He said the Church in Spain is called to offer a witness to unity in diversity, embracing the richness of gifts, charisms, and sensibilities present among the people of God.
4: Con la fortaleza de conservar como un tesoro.
3: The strength of the Church, he said, does not come from the greatness of her resources, but from the holiness of her children, from the communion of her pastors, and from the humble and persevering fidelity of those who allow themselves to be guided by the Spirit. The Pope told the bishops that their ministry is to be a visible sign of communion with Christ, with the Pope, and with all elements of the Church in Spain.
4: Estamos llamados a ser principio visible de comunión.
3: Your mission, he said, calls you to safeguard unity, foster dialogue, heal divisions, and accompany the journey of the people entrusted to your care. Pope Leo also urged the bishops to remain close to young people, seminarians, and migrants. He said a church at peace within herself can speak more freely to other Christians, other religions, and non-believers. The Pope also pointed to St. John of Avila, patron of the Spanish clergy, as a model of priestly life. He said priests should find in their bishop not only authority, but a father who accompanies them. Brother priests, he added, should share their struggles and joys with each other so that they may better encounter Christ in their journey. In conclusion, Pope Leo XIV recalled the words of St. John of the Cross, who said that ecclesial renewal can only be born of a heart conformed to Christ. Christ's heart, he said, is a pillar of fire that continues to guide and defend the Church in the face of every challenge. I'm Devin Watkins.
2: And now we go live to Kelsey Gussie, who's on the ground in Madrid with the Pope. Hello, Kelsey. We've just heard about the Pope's intense morning of work and meetings. But from what I gather, you're on the move right now to be at the next event. What can you tell me about it?
5: Hi, Linda. Yes, it's so true. We're actually gearing up to head to the final event of Pope Leo's last full day here in Madrid. But before that, he actually has another event, which is he's going to the Cathedral of Our Lady of Almudena for a time of prayer and devotion. And that cathedral is very important to the city because the image is actually of the patroness of the city, which was founded in the 1000s. And then after that event, he's actually headed to the event that I'm gearing up to go to, which is at the famous football stadium, the Santiago Bernabeu Stadium, to meet with the diocesan community of Madrid. And the stadium can actually hold just over 80,000 people. And based on the numbers of people that have been at the events over the last few days, we can expect a lot of people to come. And this actually ends the major public event of Pope Leo in the capital city, because tomorrow he'll actually meet with volunteers in the morning and then take a flight to his next stop in Spain, which is Barcelona, where he'll spend the next 2 days of the apostolic journey.
2: Kelsey, you've been in Madrid for 3 days now with the Pope. Would you like to share with us what has struck you the most since his arrival there?
5: There's actually two things that when I think of the last couple of days with Pope Leo. I mean, first of all, the number of people who have traveled from near and far just to see the Pope. I mean, we've heard how the number of Catholics or practicing Catholics in Spain has been diminishing over the last few years. But honestly, if anything, from what I've seen here, this papal visit seems to have reinvigorated people's faith, or at least their curiosity for what the Catholic Church is. And of course, just being able to see the Pope really brings people together. And I also kind of think, Linda, how moved the Pope seems to have been during his time here in Madrid already, from the prayer vigil on his first night here with young people, where he spoke from the heart. You could really tell that he was thinking about what he was saying and directing it specifically to the questions that they had asked him. And he reminded them not to be afraid of their vocations. And then yesterday also, we saw that he received a standing ovation of about 10 minutes at the Movie Star Arena. And I think you could see the emotion and what it meant for him to see so many people gathered from, you know, the cultural world, the sports world. And it's really clear that Madrid has welcomed the Pope's arrival and the time that he spent here in the city. And I'm really sure the excitement and his messages and the images that we've seen so far are only the beginning of the impact and the testimonies that we'll be hearing and seeing over these next couple of days of the apostolic journey to Spain.
2: Thank you very much, Kelsey. We look forward to hearing from you again soon. So, as we've heard, today is the Pope's last day in Madrid, except for a meeting briefly tomorrow morning at the IFEMA trade fair. And then it will mark the beginning of the second leg of his apostolic journey that takes him to Barcelona. And that's all from us here at Vatican Radio, Vatican News, World News. For more on these stories and on others, you please keep following us on all of our platforms. We're providing full coverage and live streaming of all the papal events during this apostolic journey to Spain. So visit us on vaticannews.va, on Facebook, X, Instagram, and follow us on YouTube as well. My thanks today go to Gabriele Di Domenico in studio and Francesca Merlo, who produced this broadcast. Special thanks to all of you for listening. In the Vatican, I'm Linda Bordoni. Bye-bye.

0: Laudato Jesus Christus, Vatican and World News.
1: In the headlines this Monday, June the 8th, marking an historic first, a Pope, in the person of Pope Leo XIV, addresses members of Spain's Parliament. On the third day of his apostolic journey to Spain, the Pope reminds the country's bishops that the Church's true wealth lies in the holiness of her children. And we link up with our correspondent on the ground in Madrid for a preview of the next papal events. In the Vatican, I'm Linda Bordoni. Pope Leo XIV addressed members of Spain's parliament at the Congress of Deputies in Madrid on Monday morning, marking the first time ever a pope has addressed the institution. In his address, which was met with more than 7 minutes of applause, the pope underlined that a just society must defend every human life, defend peace, and defend freedom. Specifically, he insisted that every truly democratic society must promote freedom of thought, conscience and religion, that supporting families strengthens a nation, and that life must be protected from conception to natural end. He also said that every war is a painful defeat and that new technologies and AI require rigorous ethical oversight. Deborah Castellano-Luboff reports.
2: Vengo ante todos ustedes como obispo de Roma y pastor de la Iglesia Católica.
3: Pope Leo addressed members of Spain's parliament on Monday, marking the first time a pope has ever addressed the institution. At the heart of his discourse was that every truly just society must be founded on the recognition of the inviolable dignity of the human person. Such dignity, he stressed, precedes any concession of the state and cannot be subordinated to changing social consensus or the fluctuations of momentary majorities. He asked what future societies can have if life ceases to be recognized as a fundamental value, and if the unborn, the elderly, the sick, those who suffer in silence, or those entirely dependent on the care of others are left in the shadows. The defense of human life, he said, is neither a private interest nor confessional concern, but a goal of civilization. Every human life, he insisted, must be safeguarded from conception to its natural end in every circumstance. The Holy Father dedicated remarks to the family, noting that where it is supported, the spiritual and social stability of nations is strengthened. Acknowledging migration, the Pope called for safe and legal pathways, respectful reception, and genuine integration, while also ensuring no one is forced to leave their homeland because of conflict, poverty, or climate crises. He warned of a profound spiritual and cultural crisis manifesting in violence, polarization, and distrust. He stressed that peace requires diplomatic courage, ethical responsibility, and respect for international law. Pope Leo emphasized that every war is a painful defeat. Weapons, he noted, may impose temporary silence, but never genuine peace. He also stressed that AI,
2: inteligencia artificial,
3: and modern technology require rigorous ethical oversight. The Holy Father emphasized dialogue, respect for treaties, and moral responsibility, stressing that freedom requires proper limitation of public power. In a special way, he spoke about religious freedom, highlighting the sacramental seal of confession as part of religious freedom. Finally, Pope Leo XIV invited lawmakers to remember that every public decision concerns real people. He called on Spain to remain a land of encounter, culture, solidarity, and hope, praying for peace, justice, and prosperity for all. I'm Deborah Castellano-Luboff.
1: And following that event, Vatican Radio spoke with Professor Emilio Sáenz Frances, historian and professor of international relations at Comillas Pontifical University in Madrid, about the impact of this visit and the voice the Pope has in global current events.
4: This visit is historic, even without the visit of the Pope to the Spanish Parliament, because it has been, if I am not mistaken, about 15 years since last Pope visit. And as far as the visit is going, it's proving to be quite a historical event due to the different elements that constitute the visit. But of course, the presence of the Pope in the Spanish Parliament, this is within the institution that in all parliamentary democracies is central to political life, is a kind of very powerful message, because it put into a real debate the ideas of the Pope. The ideas of the Pope, this is the ideas of the Catholic Church and the current Spanish political debate. Having this opportunity of this dialogue, considering the rich history of Spain in relation to Catholic religion, to Catholicism, is deeply important, but is a way of representing one idea that the Pope put forward yesterday. That the relation between the Catholic Church and Spain cannot be like a museum of past importance of greatness, but something alive. And the Pope entered in the Spanish political reality in very different, relevant, varied, and challenging issues. And this is something I will say that unique in Spanish history, quite unique in terms of visits of a Pope. It's not properly, as the difference is sometimes made, an state visit, is something extremely relevant, and maybe in a historian, I'm not afraid of calling it properly a historical event.
5: In the speech, as we were saying, the Pope began by highlighting the balance of relationship between the church and state. So why do you think that was important for him to stress, especially at the beginning of this speech?
4: That the Pope is very well aware of the current political tensions in Spain, and that the presence in Spanish politics of some sectors saying that it's not the place of the Pope or the Catholic Church to address the Spanish Parliament because religion and state are different areas of action, can be present among some Spanish MPs or some political parties. So I think that the Pope was very wise saying that it's not the role of the Church to put into question at all the legitimacy of institutions and the political framework of Spain. But nevertheless, the Church is, and the Pope is, completely entitled to share some reflections about the current social, economic, political reality of the world.
1: And that was Professor Emilio Sáenz Francis there. After that historic event, Pope Leo XIV also met this morning with the bishops of Spain, the second event of his third day in Madrid. As Devin Watkins reports, he urged the Spanish bishops to remain rooted in holiness and fidelity to Christ.
6: Meeting with the bishops of Spain in Madrid on Monday, Pope Leo XIV encouraged their faith and commitment despite the many challenges facing the Church. He recalled that Christ leads the Church and determines her rhythm, saying pastors are called to walk as members of His one body. Pope Leo noted that ours is a time marked by polarization and division. He said the Church in Spain is called to offer a witness to unity in diversity, embracing the richness of gifts, charisms, and sensibilities present among the people of God.
7: Con la fortaleza de conservar como un tesoro.
6: The strength of the Church, he said, does not come from the greatness of her resources, but from the holiness of her children, from the communion of her pastors, and from the humble and persevering fidelity of those who allow themselves to be guided by the Spirit. The Pope told the bishops that their ministry is to be a visible sign of communion with Christ, with the Pope, and with all elements of the Church in Spain.
7: Estamos llamados a ser principio visible de comunión.
6: Your mission, he said, calls you to safeguard unity, foster dialogue, heal divisions, and accompany the journey of the people entrusted to your care. Pope Leo also urged the bishops to remain close to young people, seminarians, and migrants. He said a church at peace within herself can speak more freely to other Christians, other religions, and non-believers. The Pope also pointed to St. John of Avila, patron of the Spanish clergy, as a model of priestly life. He said priests should find in their bishop not only authority, but a father who accompanies them. Brother priests, he added, should share their struggles and joys with each other so that they may better encounter Christ in their journey. In conclusion, Pope Leo XIV recalled the words of St. John of the Cross, who said that ecclesial renewal can only be born of a heart conformed to Christ. Christ's heart, he said, is a pillar of fire that continues to guide and defend the Church in the face of every challenge. I'm Devin Watkins.
1: And now we go live to Kelsey Gussie, who's on the ground in Madrid with the Pope. Hello, Kelsey. We've just heard about the Pope's intense morning of work and meetings. But from what I gather, you're on the move right now to be at the next event. What can you tell me about it?
8: Hi, Linda. Yes, it's so true. We're actually gearing up to head to the final event of Pope Leo's last full day here in Madrid. But before that, he actually has another event, which is he's going to the Cathedral of Our Lady of Almudena for a time of prayer and devotion. And that cathedral is very important to the city because the image is actually of the patroness of the city, which was founded in the 1000s. And then after that event, he's actually headed to the event that I'm gearing up to go to, which is at the famous football stadium, the Santiago Bernabeu Stadium, to meet with the diocesan community of Madrid. And the stadium can actually hold just over 80,000 people. And based on the numbers of people that have been at the events over the last few days, we can expect a lot of people to come. And this actually ends the major public event of Pope Leo in the capital city, because tomorrow he'll actually meet with volunteers in the morning and then take a flight to his next stop in Spain, which is Barcelona, where he'll spend the next 2 days of the apostolic journey.
1: Kelsey, you've been in Madrid for 3 days now with the Pope. Would you like to share with us what has struck you the most since his arrival there?
8: There's actually two things that when I think of the last couple of days with Pope Leo. I mean, first of all, the number of people who have traveled from near and far just to see the Pope. I mean, we've heard how the number of Catholics or practicing Catholics in Spain has been diminishing over the last few years. But honestly, if anything, from what I've seen here, this papal visit seems to have reinvigorated people's faith, or at least their curiosity for what the Catholic Church is. And of course, just being able to see the Pope really brings people together. And I also kind of think, Linda, how moved the Pope seems to have been during his time here in Madrid already, from the prayer vigil on his first night here with young people, where he spoke from the heart. And you could really tell that he was thinking about what he was saying and directing it specifically to the questions that they had asked him. And he reminded them not to be afraid of their vocations. And then yesterday also, we saw that he received a standing ovation of about 10 minutes at the Movie Star Arena. And I think you could see the emotion and what it meant for him to see so many people gathered from, you know, the cultural world, the sports world. And it's really clear that Madrid has welcomed the Pope's arrival and the time that he spent here in the city. And I'm really sure the excitement and his messages and the images that we've seen so far are only the beginning of the impact and the testimonies that we'll be hearing and seeing over these next couple of days of the Apostolic Journey to Spain.
1: Thank you very much, Kelsey. We look forward to hearing from you again soon. So, as we've heard, today is the Pope's last day in Madrid, except for a meeting briefly tomorrow morning at the IFEMA trade fair. And then it will mark the beginning of the second leg of his apostolic journey that takes him to Barcelona. And that's all from us here at Vatican Radio, Vatican News, World News. For more on these stories and on others, you please keep following us on all of our platforms. We're providing full coverage and live streaming of all the papal events during this apostolic journey to Spain. So visit us on vaticannews.va, on Facebook, X, Instagram, and follow us on YouTube as well. My thanks today go to Gabriele Di Domenico in studio and Francesca Merlo, who produced this broadcast. Special thanks to all of you for listening. In the Vatican, I'm Linda Bordoni. Bye-bye.

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2: Stay tuned for our reports with the Pope in Spain and other stories. That will be followed by our features, Echo of the African Synod and the Millennium Appointment. I am John Baptist Tumusime. On the third day of his apostolic visit to Spain, Pope Leo addressed the Catholic bishops of the country on Monday and stressed that the strength of the Church does not come from resources, but from the holiness of her members. The Pope arrived in Spain on Saturday and will conclude his visit this coming Friday. Devin Watkins has the details.
3: Meeting with the bishops of Spain in Madrid on Monday, Pope Leo XIV encouraged their faith and commitment despite the many challenges facing the Church. He recalled that Christ leads the Church and determines her rhythm, saying pastors are called to walk as members of his one body. Pope Leo noted that ours is a time marked by polarization and division. He said the Church in Spain is called to offer a witness to unity in diversity, embracing the richness of gifts, charisms, and sensibilities present among the people of God.
4: Con la fortaleza de conservar como un tesoro.
3: The strength of the Church, he said, does not come from the greatness of her resources, but from the holiness of her children, from the communion of her pastors, and from the humble and persevering fidelity of those who allow themselves to be guided by the Spirit. The Pope told the bishops that their ministry is to be a visible sign of communion with Christ, with the Pope, and with all elements of the Church in Spain.
4: Estamos llamados a ser principio visible de comunión.
3: Your mission, he said, calls you to safeguard unity, foster dialogue, heal divisions, and accompany the journey of the people entrusted to your care. Pope Leo also urged the bishops to remain close to young people, seminarians, and migrants. He said a church at peace within herself can speak more freely to other Christians, other religions, and non-believers. The Pope also pointed to St. John of Avila, patron of the Spanish clergy, as a model of priestly life. He said priests should find in their bishop not only authority, but a father who accompanies them. Brother priests, he added, should share their struggles and joys with each other so that they may better encounter Christ in their journey. In conclusion, Pope Leo XIV recalled the words of St. John of the Cross, who said that ecclesial renewal can only be born of a heart conformed to Christ. Christ's heart, he said, is a pillar of fire that continues to guide and defend the Church in the face of every challenge. I'm Devin Watkins.
2: Earlier on Monday morning, Pope Leo had addressed Spain's joint House of Parliament in Madrid. In his address, the Holy Father made an appeal to the political class to defend human dignity and protect life from conception to its natural end, insisting that every just society is built upon the recognition of the inviolable dignity of the human person. We have a report.
5: Vengo ante todos ustedes como obispo de Roma y pastor de la Iglesia Católica.
6: Pope Leo addressed members of Spain's parliament on Monday, marking the first time a pope has ever addressed the institution. At the heart of his discourse was that every truly just society must be founded on the recognition of the inviolable dignity of the human person. Such dignity, he stressed, precedes any concession of the state and cannot be subordinated to changing social consensus or the fluctuations of momentary majorities. He asked what future societies can have if life ceases to be recognized as a fundamental value, and if the unborn, the elderly, the

0: sick. Those who suffer in silence or those entirely dependent on the care of others are left in the shadows. The defense of human life, he said, is neither a private interest nor confessional concern, but a goal of civilization. Every human life, he insisted, must be safeguarded from conception to its natural end in every circumstance. The Holy Father dedicated remarks to the family, noting that where it is supported, the spiritual and social stability of nations is strengthened. Acknowledging migration, the Pope called for safe and legal pathways, respectful reception, and genuine integration, while also ensuring no one is forced to leave their homeland because of conflict, poverty. He warned of a profound spiritual and cultural crisis manifesting in violence, polarization, and distrust. He stressed that peace requires diplomatic courage, ethical responsibility, and respect for international law. Pope Leo emphasized that every war is a painful defeat. Weapons, he noted, may impose temporary silence, but never genuine peace. He also stressed that AI,
1: intelligencia artificial,
0: and modern technology require rigorous ethical oversight. The Holy Father emphasized dialogue, respect for treaties, and moral responsibility, stressing that freedom requires proper limitation of public power. He spoke about religious freedom, highlighting the sacramental seal of confession as part of religious freedom. Finally, Pope Leo XIV invited lawmakers to remember that every public decision concerns real people. He called on Spain to remain a land of encounter, culture, solidarity, and hope, praying for peace, justice, and prosperity for all. I'm Deborah Castellano-Lubov.
2: A dozen of religious sisters from Burkina Faso, Burundi, the Democratic Republic of Congo, Kenya, Malawi, Mozambique, Tanzania, Togo, and Zambia have concluded a training workshop in communications in the Kenyan city of Mombasa. The training was sponsored by the Hilton Foundation. The workshop focused on a wide range of topics, including solutions to journalism, media literacy, social media influence, misinformation, media ethics, artificial intelligence, storytelling for social impact, public speaking, media relations, and interview techniques. The pastoral department of the Association of Member Episcopal Conferences in Eastern Africa, AMECEA, has released a new book to mark the Golden Jubilee of the implementation of the Small Christian Community Model in the local churches of the region. The book is published by the Pauline's Publication Africa. The volume was written by 23 authors who included researchers, pastoral agents, and theologians, and has the title Small Christian Communities, 50 Years of Building the Church as the Family of God in the AMECEA region. Small Christian communities were introduced in East Africa as a pastoral priority in 1973 during the AMECEA Study Conference in Nairobi, Kenya. Their implementation at the grassroots level quickly followed in the mid-1970s across Kenya, Tanzania, and Uganda, before it spread to other member episcopal conferences. The World Health Organization has revealed that 1.5 million people die every year as a result of eating unsafe food. Most of the victims are children under the age of 5 years. A recent study carried out in different parts of the world showed that Africa and Southeast Asia account for nearly 3/4 of all foodborne illnesses and 60% of death caused by contaminated food. Food contamination is caused by exposure to highly toxic chemicals such as lead and to a natural toxic element found in the earth known as arsenic, which causes damage to the developing brains of children. You are tuned to the English Africa service of Vatican Radio.
3: African News Panorama.
4: The Democratic Republic of Congo said on Sunday that the number of confirmed Ebola cases had increased to 515 after 27 new samples tested positive in the previous 24 hours. Government data showed that the confirmed cases include 91 deaths. A group of 150 Malawians repatriated from South Africa amid growing worries about xenophobia were expected to arrive in their home country, Malawi, on Monday. The repatriation follows violence in South Africa's Western Cape province, where there were reports a week ago of door-to-door intimidation, as well as the deaths of two Mozambicans in Moseo Bay. Ghana, Nigeria, and Zimbabwe have also organized repatriation efforts after raising concern about xenophobia in South Africa. Anti-migrant groups in South Africa are demanding undocumented migrants leave the country and have set 30th June as a deadline. In a national address on Sunday aimed at easing tensions, South African President Cyril Ramaphosa announced a raft of new measures to crack down on illegal migration, but he also warned South Africans not to take the law into their own hands. At least 360 people kidnapped by Boko Haram jihadists from a mainly Muslim community in Nigeria's northeastern Borno state in March have been freed from a remote mountain hideout. The circumstances of how they were freed are disputed. While the army says it had launched an unprecedented intelligence-led operation that had been weeks in the planning and taken the Islamist militants by surprise, a local group, the Borno South Youth Initiative, says it mediated the unconditional release, putting the number of those freed at 416. Mass abductions by armed groups for ransom have become a common tactic in Nigeria in recent years, and though it is illegal to pay ransoms, it does happen. Boko Haram infamously kidnapped more than 200 schoolgirls from the village of Chibok in 2014, around 90 of whom remain missing. Central African Republic has agreed to take in migrants from other countries deported by the United States. This is the latest example of the Trump administration striking deals with African states in order to accelerate removals. Washington has sent so-called third country deportees to African countries including Democratic Republic of Congo, Ghana, Sierra Leone, and Equatorial Guinea under opaque deals that Senate Democrats say have cost tens of millions of dollars. You are tuned to the Daily Africa Service of Vatican Radio.
3: The African Synod, the Church Alive in Africa Today.
5: Hello and welcome to the program. I am Festus Tarawali. As you may have heard in our last edition, bishops from Africa and Europe met recently for their 10th joint seminar, continuing the long-standing collaboration between the Council of European Bishops' Conferences, known as the CCEE, and the Symposium of Episcopal Conferences of Africa and Madagascar, SECAM. From the 25th to the 28th of May, bishops from the two continents met in Luxembourg under the theme Evangelization and Synodality, Continental Pathways. Among the participants in the seminar was Bishop Thulani Victor Mbuyisa of Kokstad in South Africa, who also serves as Vice Chairperson of the Commission for Synodality of the Southern African Catholic Bishops' Conference. Speaking to Sheila Purish, Bishop Mbuyisa described the gathering as a valuable opportunity for mutual listening, discernment and shared learning as local churches continue to implement the Synod on Synodality. The bishop explained that discussions during the seminar showed that many pastoral challenges are shared by Africa and Europe, even though they take different forms in each context. Today, the bishop continues by sharing on the lessons learned from the discussions.
6: Any lessons that you may have learned during this week concerning synodality, seeing that you were sharing, you were learning from each other, what would you say you can take away from that meeting that can be workable, for lack of a better word, in Southern Africa, for example?
7: One of the lessons is of course, as we were sharing, it also became apparent that although there is a timetable that is quite fixed in terms of when we're supposed to have done what by which month and or year, but we actually do realize that this is a process and it will take time. that we will not have done everything come 2028, even though that is like the cutoff date, when then there will be this universal assembly taking place in Rome. So we do need to be patient, because again, one cannot really set timetable for the Holy Spirit. So there was also lots of, let's say, sharing also around that, that yes, of course, we have to do certain things by, you know, a particular date, because then we also need to realize that synodality is much more than, let's say, structures. It's easy to set up structures or to renew them, but it's at the very heart of it is actually about conversion, and this takes time. So we also need to keep that in mind. There were some of the, let's say, the experiences therefore that were shared were about, okay, how are they dealing, for instance, with issues of you know, the diverse languages that are used in Europe. And we also shared, let's say, our own experiences. If you take, let's say, for instance, in Southern Africa, we have so many languages in each diocese. Usually, you use three or more languages. And so we also shared our own experience. How do we, you know, what is it that we do, therefore, to cater for people of the various languages, you know, translating the documents into the various languages. But even, let's say, with the original one, to simplify it, a number of episcopal conferences also in Europe have had to do that, to simplify it, to shorten it, or summarize it. So there were many of those, let's say, commonalities. They were very much interested also to hear about our own experience of setting up the, you know, of course, the diocesan synod teams and their compositions. Many of them have already done so. But also, let's say, some of our own experiences with our national or episcopal conference, whatever teams, and what they're busying themselves with. So these are some of the, let's say, then the experiences that that we shared.
6: But thank you so much for having this conversation with us. It sounds like it was a very fruitful meeting experience between the two continents. And of course, you also got to hear the experience from the other regions within Africa. How would you say a synodality is being implemented throughout Africa based on the representatives of the different regions?
7: No, I would say that it's generally, I mean, it's been well received and well embraced. And that also there is now, I think, also a greater appreciation of what synodality is about, or the end result, or what is hoped for, because it's actually a way or a means of, let's say, evangelization. So that's why even the topic was actually is about that evangelization and synodality. We also said, or we asked also, let's say, the cardinals, there were three cardinals that were present, Cardinal Holyrich from here, Cardinal Fridolin of Kinshasa, and Cardinal Ladislav Nemeth, so who also shared their own personal experiences with the consistory that was called for by Pope Leo, the very first one. And now next month in June, they will meet again. And that, as you recall, there were four topics that he presented to them. And so, but then they could only deal with two. And actually, the two that they dealt with were exactly these, you know, evangelization and synodality. So that these actually do go together. So even therefore, with the sharing, let's say, from around, let's say, the various regions in Africa, one sees clearly that there is that enthusiasm. It's not, of course, that everyone positive about it, and because there were those who thought that, well, this was just an intuition or a project of Pope Francis. But more and more people do realize that this was a part of the agenda that was actually set by, you know, let's say the cardinals, as they share in the general congregations right before the conclave takes place. And these were some of the discussions also that took in Council of Nine. Our two of the three cardinals were present. They were actually of the Council of Nine, Holyrich and Cardinal Ambogo. So yeah, I got therefore that sense that people now begin to see perhaps more clearly exactly what let's say synodality is about, instead of perhaps, let's say, dismissing it or being threatened by it, or even being or mistakenly thinking that it's going to solve all our challenges. Yeah.
5: That was Bishop Thulani Victor Muyisa of Kokstad Diocese in South Africa and Vice Chairperson of the Commission for Synodality of the Southern African Catholic Bishops Conference. He was speaking there to Sheila Pirish, and that's all for this edition. Until the same time next week, I am Festus Tarawali.

0: And now, our feature Millennium Appointment. Members of the Society of Missionaries of Africa, commonly known as White Fathers, who serve in Nigeria and Ghana, have gathered at St. Martin of Tours Formation House in the Ghanaian town of Ejisu for a two-week training seminar on safeguarding and protection of children and vulnerable adults against abuse. The training is the fourth since March 2019, when Pope Francis issued a document on the protection of minors and vulnerable persons. The document was issued in response to the concrete demands expressed by the people of God to address the scourge of the various forms of abuse against children and vulnerable adults who suffer from physical or mental disabilities, chronic illness, cognitive impairment, and those who live in extreme social isolation that prevents them from fully caring for themselves. The document gave guidelines on what each diocese and each religious congregation should do. Abuses can be physical violence such as beating, kicking, and flogging, psychological violence such as manipulation, isolation, humiliation, control, and instilling fear in the victim, and sexual, for example, inducing a child or a vulnerable person into an act of sex by promises of gifts, or forcing that person into an act of sex either by instilling fear or by raping him or her, and more. The training seminar in Ghana is organized by the Integrity in Ministry Department of the Missionaries of Africa. As we have already indicated, it is the fourth of such training. The first one took place in June 2024 in Rwanda's capital Kigali to lay the foundation for safeguarding and was attended by members serving in 17 African countries, as well as Mexico, the Netherlands, and Britain. The second one took place in February 2025 in Burundi's capital Bujumbura for members who serve in Burundi, Rwanda, and the Democratic Republic of Congo. And the third one took place in June 2025 in Zambia's capital Lusaka for members who serve in Zambia, Malawi, Mozambique, and South Africa. Father Stanley Lubungo is the Superior General of the Missionaries of Africa. He sent the following message to the participants in the training seminar in Ejisu, Ghana.
1: Safeguarding issues have become very important in the church, because no one ignores the damage that they have caused to the faith, but also to the victims. As Pope Francis pointed out in his apostolic letter, "You are the light of the world," sexual crimes have damaged psychologically, physically, and spiritually many victims. And they have indeed harmed our Lord himself and the community of the faithful. The Pope urged that concrete measures be taken so that these crimes are not repeated. Our formation goes in that line.
0: The Society of the Missionaries of Africa was founded in 1868 in Algeria by Cardinal Charles Lavigery. From that time, it has had guidelines of its own about the way in which its members should behave with and towards the people they serve. In the wake of the sexual abuse crisis of minors by priests, which sent shockwaves in the church in the 1990s up to the second half of the 2000s, the Society of the Missionaries of Africa put in place in 2008 a policy or guidelines on dealing with the sexual abuse of children and how to proceed in the case of abuse. In 2012, the policy, which has now become a code of conduct, was revised to include vulnerable adults.
1: We review this protocol periodically. We have made efforts to take it to different provinces. This has been done in Southern Africa and in Central Africa. And this time we are bringing it to West Africa so that our confreres can work on it in order to align it with the laws of the land. I would like to urge all those who will be participating in this seminar to think through this serious subject. We count on you to work hard and come up with clear guidelines that you will share with everyone, not only our confreres, but also that will be put at the service of the church there in the parishes and institutions where we work, so that we can all together work towards making our working places safe for everyone.
0: Father Stanley Lubungo, the Superior General of the Missionaries of Africa, delivering there his message to members who are taking part in the training seminar on safeguarding and the protection of minors and vulnerable adults in Ejisu, Ghana. And with that, we come to the end of this week's edition of Millennium Appointment. You have been listening to the English Africa Service of Vatican Radio, and I am Johnny Baptist Tumusime. In our next program at the same time tomorrow, you can hear our feature, Justice and Peace. Praised be Jesus Christ. Laudetur Jesus Christus.

0: Laudetur Jesus Christus, praised be Jesus Christ, and welcome to this live broadcast of Pope Leo XIV's visit and encounter with the volunteers who prepared this apostolic journey to Spain. My name is Devin Watkins, and I'll be providing the commentary and translation for this papal event. As we go live, we see the Holy Father has just made his way to the stage here in the pavilion, the pavilion three of the IFEMA complex, a complex here in Madrid. We welcome all of you who are joining us through our various Vatican news outlets and through our various partner broadcasting stations, EWTN, Catholic Faith Network in America, Salt and Light TV, Shalom World TV, Atma Darshan TV, Luminous Radio, and Catholic TV. We hear the presenter welcoming Pope Leo to the stage and to this event, which is meant to celebrate the many people, thousands of people, and indeed who have welcomed and helped prepare his visit over various courses of various months, and especially these intense 4 days in Madrid.
1: A salir de los egoísmos y hacer de la ayuda y el servicio un encuentro con los hermanos en el único abrazo del Padre. Todos ellos, todos los que están aquí y algunos que no han podido venir, han dicho sí a esa llamada.
0: The presenter is recounting to the Holy Father the great silent but very generous work of these thousands of volunteers who gave their time, took off time from work to assist the millions of people who have taken part in his events.
1: Poder mostrar y va a poder escuchar algunos testimonios. Pero lo que sí que le podemos dar
0: the
1: en nombre de todos ellos
0: Holy Father will hear several testimonies and a couple of performances and songs, hymns for and gratitude for his presence here in Madrid.

0: And now, according to the program, I believe we will hear the song Lift, Like Your Arms.
1: Todos estos meses de servir preparando la visita del Papa, pese al gran esfuerzo que nos ha supuesto, lo he enfocado como un regalo que me hacía la Iglesia.
0: This is the testimony of Mercedes Rodriguez Loeb, a female volunteer. I love her translation of her words. All these months of serving and the preparation of the Pope's visit, I have approached as a gift the Church has given me, that Church which my mother, and which now was entrusting to her daughter the preparation of the meeting of all her children with the Vicar of Christ. I did not approach it as doing something for the Pope, rather it was always the Church that was in my heart. The Church which has sustained me in my worst moments, which has rejoiced in the best ones. The Church in which I have suffered and which has hurt me, and in which I have discovered life, in which Christ has been given to me, in which in my prayer and in passing everything I have lived through my heart, I discover that she is my mother. As such, I live her and love her. In the event in which I have taken part the most, there were two moments, the creative phase and the operational phase. My goal in the first was that every person who attended might have an encounter with the Church, might know themselves to be the Church, and with Christ in the Eucharist, that every detail might be lovingly cared for with that aim. In the second stage, to care for the treasure that has been given to me, to care for the Church, that everything might be professional, that in every moment there might be truth and beauty. I would be lying if I had said that everything has been simple. Preparing a moment like this involves many meetings and conversations with people who think differently from you, but all of us think that our proposal is the best for everyone. Because in everything I want to believe that there has always been goodness. These months have been a school of humility. And this prayer always came to me. What I give to the Church is nothing more than a tiny restitution of the gift that has been given to me, Christ. I have been very grateful because at every moment I have known myself to be greatly accompanied by God, both directly and through the people He has placed at my side, both in the core team and in the creative team, and all the people who from the outside bore with and accompanied my bad days because of tiredness. When I began this, someone told me that if this did not make us holier and bring us closer to God, then we should leave it. The first thing is holiness. What a joy to arrive at this moment with the peace of knowing that in everything God has been there, accompanying and sustaining. And that was the testimony of Mercedes Rodriguez Loeb, a volunteer who took part and helped prepare this papal visit to Spain.

This is a performance by Aisha Roa and performing a rap in gratitude for the volunteers.

was a rap performed by Aisha Ruah. He goes up to greet the Holy Father.

0: Después de...
1: And now we'll hear from the testimony of Nuno Adam Castrillo, a volunteer who is an adult and a father of a family.
0: Queridos compañeros voluntarios, ¿por qué somos voluntarios? Llevo días dándole vueltas.
1: After what our friend Aisha has expressed on behalf of all of us, Holy Father, dear fellow volunteers, why are we volunteers? I've been thinking about it for days and I cannot find a completely rational answer. There is no calculation behind it. We expect nothing in return. Rather, there is a silent certainty, that of knowing you are doing the right thing. A call that is heard in the heart, and to which you simply say yes. As a Christian, you learn not to extinguish that voice. You learn that self-giving is not justified, it is lived. My name is Nuno, and I'm the father of 8 children, and together with my wife, we try to live self-giving to others, learning each day.

We were looking for 10,000 people, and more than 17,000 signed up. I've seen their photos, their gaze, their excitement. And when at work they have seen me busy, I have known how to say with pride, I am volunteering for the Pope's visit. Like me, many more people, look at all of us who are here. And that in itself is already evangelizing. Saying it out loud without hiding it in an age that often pushes us in the opposite direction. And we say yes, not with what we have left over, a free moment, a bit of money, but with the best of ourselves. Here we have volunteers with a great deal of experience in security, protocol, logistics, healthcare, and 1,000 other professions. People who have come not to lend just any hand, they have come to place their good time and their talent at the service of this. When you give the best you have, when you give yourself, the one who receives notices it. And you do too, because you discover that the best of you is not used up by giving it. It grows. Holy Father, on behalf of all the volunteers, thank you for coming here, for being with us these days, for what you have done, said to us and done, and to all of you. Thank you for saying yes, for listening, and for bearing witness with your life, service, and self-giving. Lord, help us always to say yes, moved by your Holy Spirit, by the example of our Mother Mary, and by the docility of Saint Joseph. Let us lift up our gaze.

0: And that was the testimony of Nuno Adam Castrillo, one of the volunteers and who helped set up the platform for this volunteer network.
1: Nosotros y toda la Iglesia de Madrid nos comprometemos a seguir viviendo y a llevar el nombre de Jesús allá donde vayamos.
2: Así es. Y Santidad, seguimos rezando por usted. Que el Señor le conceda su gracia y su luz para que lleve adelante de la mejor manera
0: The volunteers are offering the Holy Father a couple of words apiece and thank him for having been with us and helping them to learn how to be light for the world. And now the Holy Father will deliver his words to the volunteers.
3: Gracias.
0: Thank you. Thank you very much. Your Eminence, dear brothers and sisters, good morning.
3: Este encuentro es el último de la etapa madrileña de mi viaje apostólico.
0: This is the last event of my apostolic journey in Madrid. But I am truly delighted that it is with you, volunteers from this city.
3: Cada uno de vosotros y muchos más que no han podido estar aquí esta mañana.
0: All of you and many others who were unable to be here this morning deserve a very special thank you, because you have given your time and your service, and you have done so out of love for the Lord, the Church, and the Pope. Thank you so much.

0: Agradezco a los dos portavoces que nos han brindado sus testimonios.
1: I would also like to thank the two speakers who share their testimonies with us, as well as those who made the video and participated in the musical performance. I heard that from the very beginning, you responded enthusiastically to the call for volunteers, and your numbers exceeded the original request within just a few days. As a result, the needs have been more than met. Some of you took time off work, while others dedicated themselves full-time for months. Each of you gave what you could, offering your heart, hands, ideas, talents, and smiles. May God reward you as only He knows how.

0: I would like to share a simple reflection with you, which can be summarized as follows. Christians are called to bring the leaven of selflessness to the world. Jesus used the image of yeast in a parable about the kingdom of heaven, recorded by Matthew the Evangelist. The kingdom of heaven is like yeast that a woman took and mixed in with 3 measures of flour until all of it was leavened. Your experience in these past few days, like that of so many brothers and sisters who volunteer in similar circumstances, such as during last year's Jubilee, is a sign of the kingdom to come because of one essential characteristic, selflessness. Selflessness is like leaven that makes the human, ethical, and spiritual dimension of a society grow, and it is a distinctive element of the city of God. In a world that is constantly influenced by a logic of self-interest and profit, where the term growth is reduced to the economic financial sense, it is important to think and live according to a more authentic mentality that leads to integral human development. This is the mentality we find in the Gospel, which says, if you do good to those who do good to you, what credit is that to you? For even sinners do the same. If you lend to those from whom you hope to receive, what credit is that to you? Dear brothers and sisters, Jesus Christ came to bring the leaven of the kingdom of heaven into the world. He mixed it with the dough of our ailing humanity to deal with it from within. With the water and blood of his sacrifice, and with the fire of his Holy Spirit. After his death and resurrection, he sent his disciples with the power of the same Spirit to be signs and instruments of his kingdom of love, justice, and peace in the world. This is accomplished through preaching, but even more so through a way of life that conforms to the gospel in the way we think and behave. An essential feature of this way of life is the generosity you have shown these past few days here in Madrid. Thank you.
1: Gracias. Quizá las estadísticas no.
0: Thank you. Perhaps the statistics do not reflect it, but we know that in these days, thanks also to you, this city has grown, for it is closer to the kingdom of God.

Is it our merit? No, it is all His grace. This is the secret, the love of God, which moves the sun and the stars, also moves the hearts of those who have encountered the Lord Jesus. For He Himself said, "It is more blessed to give than to receive." Sisters and brothers, let us continue on this path with humility and meekness, without any presumption, but firm in faith and generous in service. May the Virgin Mary grant you to be leaven of the kingdom, always and everywhere. Thank you. See you in Rome.

0: And now, Cardinal Jose Cobocano, the Archbishop of Madrid, will greet the Holy Father and thank him.
1: Santidad, como ve, gracias es la mejor palabra.
0: Your Holiness, thank you is the best word and the prayer with which we bid you farewell, your Holy Father. At the conclusion of these intense days full of encounters and intensity, we come here to raise up a thanksgiving with many of the male and female volunteers who made every moment possible. It comes from our heart to make Mary's words our own with our entire diocese. My soul proclaims the greatness of the Lord. My spirit rejoices in God my Savior. That is our song today. When Mary sings, she does not first speak of herself. She speaks of what God has done. And that is what we want to do today. It is the simple song of those who have dared to lift up their gaze and have given the best of themselves from the moment that they were told that the Pope was coming to visit us. For this reason, we have truly been able to live an experience of a missionary church in communion.
1: Jóvenes buscando sentido, familias rezando juntas, sacerdotes.
0: During these days, we have seen moved faces, young people searching for meaning, families praying together, dedicated priests, and happy volunteers from the first hour until the end of each day. And we have managed to see something very important, that the Church lives when she serves, when she gives herself, and when she does so united, looking together toward the same missionary horizon.
1: Cuando servimos a los otros en lo escondido, alzando la mirada, como María en Nazaret, aquí.
0: For this reason, today we want to present the wonders the Lord works when we freely give and when we serve others in hiddenness, lifting up our gaze. Like Mary in Nazareth, you have come here as a representation of the many who have worked in silence, without seeking approval.
1: Gracias a vosotros.
0: Without seeking recognition, but making possible the miracle of encounter, welcome, and communion, and placing concrete people at the center, especially the most fragile and forgotten. Thanks to you, we proclaim the greatness of the Lord and His wonders, because God looks upon what is small and hidden. We know that perhaps the most evangelical thing about this visit was not what appeared on the screens, but the amount of hidden love that sustained it through you, the volunteers.
1: Así, Santidad.
0: Thus, Your Holiness, we have had, once again, the grace of contemplating the most beautiful face of the Church, that of hands that serve with joy. Thank you for helping us lift our gaze and see the greatness of the Lord. Thank you for reminding us that the gospel continues to have the power to touch the hearts of our cities and to open paths of fraternity in the midst of a world tired of divisions and noise. Now we continue walking as a diocese, becoming more of a people, thanks to your passage among us. Like Mary, we keep what we have lived in our hearts and set out with all the processes that have begun. Your Holiness, pray for this church that walks in Madrid, so that she may never lose the joy of the gospel or the simplicity of the little ones. We do not cease to pray for you and your ministry, and now with even greater strength, since the encounter of these days has strengthened our bond with Peter. Your Holiness, always count on us, and thank you for being able to proclaim together the greatness of the Lord. That was the words of gratitude of the Metropolitan Archbishop of Madrid, Cardinal José Cobo Cano. But before concluding, he continues, and receiving the Holy Father's blessing, we'd like to offer you a little bit of remembrance of this event that come from the parishes and movements and colleges and help them grow. And so before you, in front there are 12 stones, memorial stones of 12 churches that we will be built in the coming years. The cornerstones, we see them on the screen.
1: Las bendiga esas piedras que serán también el compromiso allí donde estamos de hacer crecer esta preciosa siembra que el Señor ha hecho a través de usted.
0: The Holy Father is going down the steps to the 12 stones, memorial stones of his visit

and the Holy Father's blessing each of these memorial stones, which will become part of the parishes that will be built here in the Archdiocese of Madrid.

And the Holy Father is now taking the gift which he is giving the Archdiocese of Madrid for his visit, which is a chalice. I would like also to leave a gift for this family of Madrid, the communion of the Church, this chalice, which, so that we may never forget that which we celebrate in the memorial of Christ in the Mass. Thank you so much.

0: And now the Holy Father offers his apostolic blessing.
1: Bendito sea el nombre del Señor. 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Amén. Muchas gracias a todos.
0: Thank you very much to all of you, says the Holy Father as he offers his apostolic blessing.

0: Gracias. 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
1: And the presenters are thanking the Holy Father for his presence and for having touched the hearts of the many people who have taken part and followed his apostolic visit. And now we continue to accompany you with our prayers as you visit Barcelona and Gran Canaria, the Canary Islands. And now I would like to thank the volunteers and all of you to offer a song. This song which we have prepared for this is a missionary soul.

Holy Father is surrounded by volunteers who are presenting him with their work. He's thanking all of them. They're posing for a group photo as the choir continues to sing a song which is very well known in the Church of Spain.

Now the Holy Father is bidding farewell, waving to the thousands of people who have gathered here at the Pavilion 3 in the IFEMA Arena. And with that, we conclude this live broadcast of Pope Leo XIV's visit to with and meeting with the volunteers who prepared his visit in Madrid. The Holy Father will now head to the airport in Madrid to travel to Barcelona to continue his apostolic visit to Spain. Please visit our Vatican News YouTube portal, Facebook, Instagram, X, and YouTube accounts for coverage of today's event and other Vatican and world news. My name is Devin Watkins, and on behalf of Vatican Media, I'd like to thank our in-studio audio technician and our audio coordinator and all of our media partners on television and radio who have made this broadcast possible. And a warm thank you for all of you for joining us. Laudetur Jesus Christus, praised be Jesus Christ.

Laudate Jesus Christus, praise be Jesus Christ. Hello and welcome to this live broadcast of Pope Leo's midday prayer at the Cathedral here in Barcelona. I'm Joseph Tulloch, and on behalf of Vatican Media, I'd like to welcome you all to this broadcast, whether you're joining us via the various Vatican Media channels, the Vatican News website, the Vatican News English YouTube channel, or our Facebook live feed, or whether you're joining us via our official partner radio and television stations, EWN-TV, Catholic Faith Network, Sultan Light TV, Shalom World TV, Atmadarshan TV, Catholic TV, or Luminous Radio India. A very warm welcome to you, to all of you. Pope Leo has just landed in Barcelona for the second leg of his six-day journey across Spain. He landed in the airport about half an hour ago. He was met by local church officials, local government officials, and he's now on his way. It's about a 15-kilometer drive from the airport here to the Cathedral of Barcelona. This is not the Sagrada Familia, probably the most famous church in Barcelona, in fact one of the most famous churches in the world. Sometimes people think the Sagrada Familia is the Cathedral of Barcelona, but it's not, it's a basilica. This building here is the cathedral, it's the Cathedral of the Holy Cross and Saint Eulalia, and it's the seat of the Archdiocese of Barcelona. There's been a cathedral on this site for a very long time, since the 6th century, dedicated to the Holy Cross since then. And it's undergone lots of transformations. The building was taken down. It may have been converted into a mosque at one point. The current building was built between the 13th and the 15th centuries in this Gothic style that you can see, those of you following on the television. It's very Gothic lines on the cathedral. Less famous than the Sagrada Familia, as I was saying, but still the heart of the church here in Barcelona. This is, as I said, it's the second leg of the Pope's journey across Spain. As we see here, a shot of the huge crowd that's waiting outside the cathedral. I don't think all of these are going to be able to get in, unfortunately. But there'll be time for them to meet the Pope. Some bigger events where a larger amount of people will be able to attend. We saw in Barcelona over a million people attending the Mass he celebrated. And the highlight of this trip to Barcelona will probably come tomorrow evening. He'll be celebrating another Mass. That's at the Sagrada Familia Church. He also has a prayer vigil this evening that lots of people will be attending. Right now here at the cathedral, he's celebrating midday prayer, so the sixth hour from the Liturgy of the Hours. He's running just a little bit late. The plane set off a little bit late from Madrid, but managed to make up some of the time on the way over. And now, as I say, just waiting for Pope Leo to arrive here for this midday prayer. Barcelona is a city with a very long history, very strong identity. Of course, the people here speak Spanish, but they also speak Catalan, this local language. There's a strong independence movement as well. We'll see exactly in what language Pope Leo speaks here. Of course, he's a fluent Spanish speaker, but we've seen throughout his travels that he is willing and able to speak other languages that maybe he doesn't speak quite as fluently as he does English or Spanish or Italian. We saw him, for instance, when he was in Lebanon or in Cameroon, speaking French or reading speeches in French, which is a language he has some knowledge of, although he doesn't speak it maybe quite as fluently as Spanish. Portuguese, the same thing in Angola. He read some of his speeches in Portuguese. And I think Catalan would fall into that category where he might be able to read some passages of his speeches in that language, even though it's not a language he speaks as fluently as Spanish. It looks like the start of the Pope's motorcade is now arriving here at the cathedral. Really a huge amount of people. Those of you following on television can see these are just the people who've queued up to watch the Pope arrive. They won't be able to actually attend the midday prayer. Already lots of atmosphere. You can hear the excitement of the people as they see these first cars arrive now, just here outside the cathedral.
So as I said, it's midday prayer the Pope's going to be celebrating. So we expect the broadcast to last perhaps somewhere between half an hour and an hour. It's not going to be a full Mass, and not as long as a full Mass. This is the Pope's car here, I think, sort of on the centre of your screens with the Vatican flag flying on the right-hand side. And this is Pope Leo now arriving here at the Cathedral of the Holy Cross in St. Eulalia, waving from the window, greeting some of the people who are waiting outside the cathedral. When he gets here, the Pope is going to be welcomed by the Metropolitan Archbishop of Barcelona. That's Cardinal Juan José Omella Omella. You can see there the plates on the car, SCV1. So Vatican City 1. So was the Pope's number plate. And yeah, great atmosphere, as it has been throughout the trip, both in terms of the reception from the people. I was mentioning the huge crowds that turned out to see the Pope in Madrid, also from some of the authorities. 7 minutes of applause yesterday for the Pope in the Spanish Parliament. Pope Leo now getting out of the car. You can hear the excitement from the crowd. And it looks like he's going to take a moment to greet the crowds here, standing here outside the cathedral before he goes inside. The Pope waving, smiling, and then now posing for a photo. That's Cardinal Omella Omella, again the Metropolitan Archbishop of Barcelona. And now the Pope heading inside the cathedral. I said it's a Gothic style cathedral, dates back to between the 13th and the 15th centuries. Kind of forgotten, unfortunately, because of the prominence of the Sagrada Familia, but a very beautiful, very historic church in its own right. Pope Leo gives one last wave before he heads inside. And now, before we have the midday prayer, I believe the Pope is going to head quickly to a chapel for a moment of prayer. Being given holy water, which is using to bless some of those present. That was the dean of the cathedral presenting there the cross and the holy water to the Pope. The Pope now moving into this chapel on the right-hand side of the Basilica, where he's just going to take a moment in prayer before the Blessed Sacrament. You can see the sacrament there in the monstrance. And the Pope, before he begins this event and really begins his trip to Barcelona, just going to take a moment in prayer. This is, as I said, the first real event on this trip to Barcelona. He was arrived, he had a quick welcome ceremony at the airport. But the trip to Barcelona really starts here, and the Pope wanting to

and then he'll finally get some lunch. So the Pope just taking a moment in prayer here in the cathedral. He was kneeling down, for those of you following via radio, in this very pretty chapel here just on the right-hand side of the cathedral as you come in. And now walking with Cardinal Omella Omella and with Archbishop Diego Ravelli, who you might recognize, he's also often by the Pope's side during liturgies in the Vatican. He's the Master of Pontifical Ceremonies. Welcome him as the Pope enters the cathedral proper.

now some words of welcome for the Pope from Cardinal O'Malla. Blessed is he who comes in the name of the Lord. Holy Father, welcome to Barcelona. Holy Father, we are deeply joyful to welcome you and to have you among us here in the cathedral, the Mother Church of the Diocese. This cathedral is dedicated to the Holy Cross and has Saint Eulalia as its patroness. I welcome you on behalf of the entire church that journeys in Barcelona. Today, you are accompanied here by the auxiliary bishops, the canons, the members of the diocesan curia, the representatives of the various delegations and the diocesan secretariats, the seminarians, the cathedral workers, and the volunteers.

0: Queremos ser una familia que trabaja al servicio de la gran familia de todos los hombres y mujeres que habitan en esta archidiócesis. 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
1: Holy Father, we thank you from the bottom of our hearts for accepting our invitation. As our first act in this city, we will pray the sixth hour of the Liturgy of the Hours together. We will lift up our prayer and praise to the Lord, praying for the entire Christian community and for you.
0: Confiándole la salvación de toda la humanidad y pidiéndole por la paz en el mundo.
1: And praying for peace in the whole world. May the Lord grant us the gift of peace and communion so that we may be sowers of hope in our world and in a special way in this archdiocese which welcomes you with great enthusiasm. Thank you very much and welcome Pope Leo XIV. So we'll now pray the Liturgy of the Hours. I won't translate the prayers, which will be in a mixture of Spanish and Latin, but if you have your missals at home, you can follow along, and I will translate the Pope's later homily, which comes towards the end of the prayer.

0: will now have a brief reading, which is taken from the first letter of St. Paul to the Corinthians. This reading will also be in Catalan.
1: El Crist és com el cos humà. És un, encara que tingui molts membres.
0: Just as a body, though one has many parts, but all its many parts form one body, so it is with Christ. For we were all baptized by one Spirit so as to form one body, whether Jews or Gentiles, slave or free, and we were all given the one Spirit to drink.
1: El mateix esperit.
0: We now have the brief responsory. I think we're going directly to the prayer led by Pope Leo.
2: Estimats germans i germanes,
0: this is the homily. Dear brothers and sisters, with great joy I begin my visit by praying midday prayer together with you in this cathedral. The Second Vatican Council defines the divine office as the voice of the bride herself addressed to her bridegroom, and the prayer with which Christ himself, together with his body, addresses to the Father. The reading we have just heard also emphasizes that in the one Spirit we were all baptized into one body. We can, therefore, allow ourselves to be guided in our reflection precisely by these two images, the bride and the body. The first reminds us that the Church, and in particular this assembly, which is rich in gifts and charisms and in the diversity of each person's story, is above all a beloved bride.
2: Dios os ha querido aquí porque ama en vosotros en vuestro estar juntos.
0: God has willed you to be here because in you and in your being together, he loves a unique and sacred beauty and goodness. He has chosen you to represent today the communion of saints that is in Barcelona. It is with this awareness that I invite you to renew, in harmony, your resolve to walk together, all of you, faithful and pastors alike, in the footsteps of Christ toward the fullness of life. The Church is the fruit of an act of love that precedes her and comes from God. Above all, she grows by allowing herself to be loved by him, united with a humble and grateful heart, because only those who allow themselves to be loved by God can build, together with others, the works of love. In this regard, not many years ago, Pope Francis recommended that this diocesan community begin from the encounter with Christ in order to grow in fraternity in the proclamation of the good news of the gospel. 1 year later, he repeated to the seminarians of this archdiocese on pilgrimage in Rome, "Never cease to savor and remember this love of predilection, which pours out and will pour itself abundantly into your heart. Never extinguish that fire." Never extinguish that fire which will make you fearless preachers of the gospel. His words point to the atmosphere we are called to foster in our communities, in our families, in our parishes, in our workplaces and places of learning, within the curia and in every other sphere of life. It must be a family atmosphere where we live together, mindful of our status as children of God and our common calling, showing solidarity, openness, and a capacity for mercy, sacrifice, mutual care, and forgiveness. Dear friends, Barcelona in this regard has a great ecclesial tradition. Saint John Paul II recalled this when, during his visit here, he praised the welcoming spirit that throughout history has led the people of Barcelona and Catalonia, that is you, to share human and Christian citizenship with countless people. He encouraged you to proclaim before the church that this city and this region are a spacious home open to Christian fraternity. In his words, we see the faces of so many brothers and sisters among you who have dedicated and continue to dedicate themselves to building harmony and communion beyond all polarization. Even today, his words find fulfillment in the vitality of the numerous works of proclamation, formation, and charity which all of you encourage and practice. This brings us to the second image we wish to consider, that of the body, the subject of the reading we have just heard. If Christ is the bridegroom who loved us first, he is also the head to whom we are united as members of a single body, each at the service of the other, people from every tribe and language and people and nation, all animated by the action of the same Spirit, all called to the same holiness. This too is important, because it reminds us that, for us, working together is not a matter of style, but a physiological necessity, founded on the grace granted to each of us according to the measure of Christ's gift. We must respond to that gift by putting into practice the charisms we have received in respect for the ministries entrusted to us. It is the Spirit who impels us, as part of a single living structure, not only to give ourselves unreservedly wherever Providence calls us, but to do so according to God's designs, in obedience and trust. Just as in a body, so too among us, there are members who are stronger and others who are weaker. Some are visible, performing functions that are evident to the outside world, while others are hidden, working from within. In some cases, working without ceasing and carrying out vital functions without anyone taking notice. There are countless contrasts with which we could illustrate the variety and importance of the roles and missions we find among ourselves. But the message is always the same. That is, in the richness of the gifts we have received, we are strong because we are united, and we are united because we are animated by the same Spirit, the Spirit of Christ, who is the Spirit of communion for the salvation of all. Therefore, it is important for each of us not to allow anything to destroy the unity which God has established, in which God has established us, and toward whose fullness He leads us day by day. Barcelona is called Cap y Casal de Catalunya, which gives to this community, all of you, the people of Barcelona and Catalonia, a special vocation and a responsibility to become, with God's help, builders of unity.
2: Ara venerarem las restes de Santa Eulalia.
0: Soon we will venerate the relics of Saint Eulalia, the co-patroness of this cathedral, the Archdiocese, and the city. Speaking of the martyrs, Saint Augustine said, quote, "It should not seem a small matter to us that we are members of the same person's body as they are too. Even though we cannot compare with them, we obey the same Lord, we pursue the same charity, and we embrace the same unity." Dear brothers and sisters, it is in this spirit that we too, in a world torn apart by wars and divisions, in a society that is increasingly fragmented and individualistic, wish to be martyrs, that is, witnesses and prophets of unity, of welcome, of harmony, and of peace, even at the cost of sacrifice and renunciation. Like the Virgin Eulalia and so many other martyrs, we wish to say our yes, ready, if necessary, to die to ourselves, to lose ourselves in order to find ourselves again, to renounce the superfluous in order to build upon what is essential and lasts forever. This is what the Crucified One teaches us. This is what the Apostle Paul and the examples of the saints invite us to do. This is what we wish to do together, in accordance with Jesus' prayer to the Father during the Last Supper. I in them, and you in me, that they may become completely one, so that the world may know that you have sent me and that you have loved them even as you have loved me. May Mary, Mother of the Church and Mother of Unity, help us to be faithful to this commitment and this mission.
2: Pregheu per nosatres.
0: And the Pope ending his speech there with a prayer to the Virgin Mary in Catalan. About half of his speech was in Catalan, this local language, which is so important to the people of Catalonia, of this part of Spain. And now the Pope and the faithful present in the cathedral taking a moment of prayer, a silent reflection on the Pope's words to us today. This is his first homily, his first public speech since arriving in Barcelona for the second leg of this 6-day trip across Spain. And now I think we'll have the brief responsory, which I said was coming a moment ago before the Pope began his speech.
1: Pare Sant, guardeu-nos amb el vostre poder.
3: Perquè siguem plenament.
0: Now Pope Leo will lead us in prayer.
2: Oremus.
0: Let us pray. O God, who revealed to Peter your plan for the salvation of all nations, give us your grace so that all our actions might be agreeable to your eyes and promote your design of love and universal salvation. Through Jesus Christ, our Lord.
2: El Señor esté con vosotros. Bendito sea el nombre del Señor.
0: This is Pope's apostolic blessing.
2: Nuestro auxilio es el nombre del Señor.
3: Que hizo el cielo y la tierra.
2: La bendición de Dios Todopoderoso, Padre, Hijo y Espíritu Santo, descienda sobre vosotros y os acompañe siempre.
0: That brings an end to this midday prayer here in the Cathedral of Barcelona. We're expecting the Pope now to head down to the crypt for a moment of prayer in front of the tomb of Saint Eulalia. We heard the Pope talk about Saint Eulalia in his sermon a moment ago. She's the co-patroness of the city of Barcelona and of this cathedral. The Pope going to take a moment now to pray in front of her tomb. So St. Eulalia, obviously very important to the city of Barcelona. There's an interesting memorial of her, or a tribute to her, somewhere in the gardens of the cathedral. I was reading about it a moment ago. In the garden of the cloister, there's a water basin known as the Fountain of the Geese, which features 13 white geese, 13 representing both the years of St. Eulalia's life when she was martyred, and also the 13 tortures that she's said to have endured. And according to local tradition, during the cathedral's construction, some geese that were around scared off thieves who were attempting to steal from the building site. And from that moment onwards, they became the official guardians of the church and remembered on this fountain in the garden.

choir is now singing texts in Latin. The words are the following: the solemn sacrifice, Eulalia, the eternal virgin, the cup of Christ, you are about to enter the chamber and drink, pay back the state, prosper, remove the liability for us and for eternity, pity the patronage of the government. Saint Eulalia, pray for us.

0: So, Pope Leo leaving the crypt of the cathedral here after a moment of prayer with that beautiful hymn from the choir. That's the last event he had scheduled here at the Cathedral of Barcelona, the Cathedral of the Holy Cross and Saint Eulalia, which was his first event here in Barcelona. He's now going to head to the Archbishop's residence, I believe, for lunch. And then his next event is this evening at 8 p.m. He has a prayer vigil. Then tomorrow he's visiting a penitentiary center in the morning. He's going to visit the Abbey of Our Lady of Montserrat, where he'll recite the rosary and then have lunch with the Benedictine community there. In the afternoon, he has a meeting with the diocesan charity and welfare organizations. And then in the evening, he's going to celebrate Mass at the Basilica of the Sagrada Familia, that incredibly famous basilica that was designed by Antonio Gaudí and is still in the process of being completed. It was begun in 1882. But the Tower of Jesus Christ, the tallest tower, I believe, of the basilica, is going to be inaugurated. That's at that Mass. That's tomorrow evening. Starts at 7:30 Spain time, and of course we'll be broadcasting it live, as we will be all of these events that I've just mentioned, including with an English translation. So the Pope now heading out of the cathedral. As I said, he's now heading to get a well-deserved rest and some lunch before the prayer vigil this evening. That is going to bring an end to our live broadcast today. We heard the Pope's homily here at the midday prayer in the cathedral, which was delivered both in Spanish and in Catalan, and reflected on Saint Eulalia, who's the co-patroness of the city, and also on the way of being a church that the Pope would like to see from the diocesan community here. For more about this event or any of the events during the Pope's six-day journey across Spain, you can visit our Vatican News website. You can find us at www.vaticannews.va. And actually, we've just been told we're going to keep the broadcast going for a moment. So perhaps there'll be. Perhaps we're expecting something else to happen now. I just got the news. In the meantime, the Pope, you can see there, standing with Cardinal O'Mella and greeting some of the huge crowds that were waiting outside the cathedral, really just to get a glimpse of him. A microphone is being brought for the Pope, so I think he's going to have some words for the people here.
1: Bon dia y bon hora.
0: The Pope greets them.
1: Germani, Germani.
0: In Catalan, brothers and sisters, I'm very happy to greet all of you. Thank you for being here. Thank you for your patience. And thank you for your happiness. We're all celebrating the faith in Jesus Christ, who has called us to live as one people, united. God bless you all. And then a phrase in Catalan to end. So just some spontaneous words there from the Pope. He waves one last time at the crowd as he now, I think, heads to his car. Yeah, so he'll be heading now, as I said, to the Archbishop's residence for a lunch, a private lunch. And then, so I mentioned that he would have, he's celebrating the prayer vigil this evening. He's also going to be meeting privately with the president of the region. That's before the prayer vigil. But we are now going to bring this broadcast to an end. So as I said, visit our website, vaticannews.va. Please do also take a look at our social accounts, Facebook, Instagram, X, and YouTube. Just search Vatican News. I'm Joseph Tolek. Thank you very much for joining us today. Laudate Jesus Christus. Praised be Jesus Christ.

0: Laudato Jesus Christus, Vatican and World News.
1: In the headlines this Tuesday, June 9th, Pope Leo XIV concludes his visit to Madrid. The Holy Father is warmly welcomed in Barcelona. And the Holy Father has met with victims of abuse in Spain. In the Vatican, I'm Deborah Castellano-Luboff. Pope Leo XIV arrived in Barcelona today for the second leg of his apostolic journey to Spain. Our correspondent, Father Paul Samasumo, shares how the local church has prepared to welcome the Holy Father. Let's listen.
2: Pope Leo has arrived in Barcelona for the second leg of his visit to Spain. Going around the city these few days before Pope Leo's arrival, we found it literally buzzing with activities. Authorities have been busy cleaning streets and fixing walkways. The church has also been preparing venues. On some streets, there are flyers in the symbol of a dove welcoming Pope Leo, and they proclaim Benvengut, that is Catalan for welcome. Another prominent word is Pau, which we were told in Catalan means peace. Clearly, Pope Leo is seen as a man of peace, someone who can encourage the world to live in peace. This visit is profoundly spiritual and pastoral. The masterpiece of Barcelona is, without doubt, the Basilica of the Sagrada Familia. It is a world-renowned landmark designed by the architect Antoni Gaudí. And this year, Barcelona is celebrating the year of Gaudí and the centenary of his death. The church and the city are proud of Gaudí's legacy. It was only fitting that Pope Leo graced this tripartite celebration. However, while in Barcelona, Pope Leo, as the universal pastor, will come face to face with the pastoral challenges of the local church. One of these would be his visit to a parish run by a small Augustinian community of only four pastors in the whole of Barcelona, two priests from Tanzania and two from the Philippines. They maintain a very strong pastoral presence and ministry among the migrants. With Pope Leo in Barcelona, Spain, I'm Father Paul Samasumo.
1: Upon his arrival in Barcelona, Pope Leo XIV presided over midday prayer and encouraged in his homily in Barcelona's Catholic community, Joseph Tulloch reports.
3: The second leg of Pope Leo's visit to Spain began with midday prayer in Barcelona Cathedral. In his homily, which was delivered in a mixture of Spanish and Catalan, the Pope invited the faithful to meditate on two images, the bride and the body. The church, Pope Leo explained, is first and foremost a beloved bride, and Barcelona's Catholic community, with its rich diversity of gifts, charisms, and personal stories, is testament to this.

0: Others are hidden, working from within, and in some cases carrying out vital functions without anyone taking notice. Given this diversity, the Pope encouraged the faithful to prioritize unity, and he said that in a world torn by wars and divisions, Christians ought to be martyrs, that is, witnesses and prophets of unity, of welcome, of harmony, and of peace, even if it comes at the cost of sacrifice and renunciation. I'm Joseph Tollett.
1: Prior to departing to Barcelona, as he concluded his time in Madrid, he met with volunteers who helped prepare his apostolic journey. Devin Watkins reports.
2: Pope Leo XIV wrapped up the first leg of his apostolic journey to Spain on Tuesday by meeting with volunteers who dedicated their time to help others enjoy his visit. The Pope offered his heartfelt gratitude for their service, saying their efforts were done out of love for the Lord, the Church, and the Pope. Praising their generosity, he noted that they responded immediately to the call for volunteers, with many more offering their time than were required.
3: Pero cada uno ha dado lo que ha podido.
2: Each of you gave what you could, offering your heart, hands, ideas, talents, and smiles, he said. May God reward you as only He knows how. Pope Leo encouraged Christians everywhere to bring the leaven of selflessness to the world. Recalling Jesus' parable of the yeast, he said the generosity of volunteers shows that Christians know how to leaven the dough of society with their care for others. Selflessness, he explained, is like leaven that makes the human, ethical, and spiritual dimensions of a society grow, and it is a distinctive element of the City of God. In our world filled with self-interest and the search for profit, Christians must think and live in a way that leads to integral human development, even if it means doing good for those who have no way to pay us back. Christians, he said, spread the kingdom of God through our preaching, but especially through our way of life that conforms to the gospel. Pope Leo XIV thanked the volunteers again for their generosity, saying their work, imbued with the love of God, has helped Madrid grow closer to the kingdom of God.
4: Todo es gracia suya. Este es el secreto.
2: It is all His grace, said the Pope. This is the secret. The love of God, which moves the sun and the stars, also moves the hearts of those who have encountered the Lord Jesus. In conclusion, Pope Leo encouraged the volunteers to spread their experience in these days into their daily lives with humility, firmness of faith, and generosity in service. I'm Devin Watkins.
1: Meanwhile, the director of the press, the Holy See Press Office, Matteo Bruni, informed journalists on Monday afternoon that the Pope had a meeting with victims of clerical sexual abuse in Spain. Isabella Di Carvalho has more.
5: On Monday, June 8th, in Madrid, Pope Leo XIV met with victims of abuse by members of the clergy in Spain, said Matteo Bruni, director of the Holy See Press Office, in a statement shared on Telegram. In the message, Bruni noted that the Holy Father met with six abuse victims who were accompanied by church personnel engaged in supporting and accompanying victims. During the conversation, which lasted nearly an hour, the Holy See Press Office director noted, each of those present, drawing on their own painful personal experiences, offered the Pope a number of proposals aimed at making the church's response to such tragic cases more effective. The Pope, Bruni continued, listened with affection and attentiveness, assured them of his closeness as well as that of the entire ecclesial community, and reaffirmed his commitment to ensuring that the proposals received serve as a foundation for further efforts, so that the Church may truly be a safe and spiritually healthy place where wounds can find comfort and healing. Bruni also noted that the victims felt that the Pope had taken their suffering upon himself. The Holy See Press Office director had confirmed this encounter would take place prior to the Pope's departure from Rome, explaining that it was organized by the local church, noting that further details would be given soon with respect for the privacy of the victims. The issue of abuse remains a painful one for the Spanish Church, which in recent years has implemented various initiatives aimed at prevention and reparation. Most recently in March, a protocol was agreed upon by the Spanish Episcopal Conference, the Conference of Religious, and the Ministry of the Presidency to address this painful reality with truth and justice. Pope Leo XIV's private closed-door dialogue was similar in style to those of his predecessors. Pope Benedict XVI met with abuse victims during his visits to the United States in 2008, as well as to the United Kingdom, Australia, and Germany. Pope Francis also held similar meetings during his travels to Ireland, Chile, Portugal, and Belgium. I'm Isabella de Carvalho.
1: In the meantime, our Kelsey Garcia of Vatican Radio has spoken to pilgrims and visitors who traveled from near and far to listen to the Pope and see him. Let's listen to her interviews.
6: What I like the most about the Pope's visit in Madrid, I'm going to have to say, is the visit to the Congress with all the politics, because Spain now is going through like a very hard polarization.

0: education situation. And I think that the message that's sending the Pope, that we have to put integrity of the peoples and humanity before any kind of ideology, I think that's why we all have to go and we have to like really internalize, I have to say, and try to feel it and live it and understand it, because people here are just like hating on each other for like stupid things, and there's a lot more going on in the world, and we're just focused on the hate. And I think that the message of the Pope, it's like very, it's like a relief for me as a person, because there's someone with a huge impact calling for this. And as an immigrant, I like see hope in his words, and I hope people like can take that.
1: Well, it was a wild, long conversation with the Pope and the audience. 70,000 people is more than even a soccer game here. I think the people, the moment that they most enjoyed was the start, where he said that this was a golazo, like a super play from Church of Madrid here in Madrid. So I think it was the most unscripted moment and the most memorable moment of the words of Pope Leo here in Madrid. I feel that this Pope is very young, not only by age, by spirit. So I think that was quite the key to connect that cool with the young people of Madrid. They've been all these days very hyped by him.
2: Something that the Pope was saying like the whole weekend, it was something that it really, I think it's incredible, that he said like, be a human of flesh and blood. And I think that's really important. And also today he said like, you have to be kind to the world and the world will be kind to you back. So I don't know. And also the people, I think the important message is that all the people in the street, like, come on, Bad Bunny was here and the Pope, it was like the most important thing. Like sometimes with social media, you can think that famous people are like, I mean, singer or actor or even influencers, but the real influencer of the world, it was Jesus Christ. And now, I mean, is the Pope, is God. So that's really, really, really emotional.
3: He chose this particular part of the Bible of Jonah's book. And he spoke about Jonah's try to unite all the people around him in Jerusalem. When they come back from the Babylon, all Jerusalem was destroyed. And Jonah not only give instructions to do this in this way, but the thing that he did was gather people, families, or tribes, and get feedback from them and give them the power of construct the walls of the city in their ways. So there was the unity of all the Jewish people. And this idea is the same idea that he said for us people, for us Christians or Catholics, to be united in our own way. It was an amazing joy and the feeling of happiness, and I was plenty of, I don't know, being here with so many people, many families and Catholic people, and singing together and praying together with the Pope, my heart is plenty of happiness.
4: And that brings us to the end of this edition of Vatican and World News. 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Certainly stay with us. Also watching on Vatican Media for all of the Pope's events in Spain. He will be presiding over a prayer vigil in Barcelona. On Wednesday, there will be one of the highlights of the apostolic journey when Pope Leo will travel to the Basilica of the Sagrada Familia, designed by the Venerable Antoni Gaudi. The Pope will also be going to the Canary Islands. He returns to Rome on a Friday evening. Many thanks go to Gabriele Di Domenico in the studio in the Vatican. I'm Deborah Castellano-Lubov.

0: Laudator Jesus Christus, Vatican and World News.
1: In the headlines this Tuesday, June 9th, Pope Leo XIV concludes his visit to Madrid. The Holy Father is warmly welcomed in Barcelona. And the Holy Father has met with victims of abuse in Spain. In the Vatican, I'm Deborah Castellano-Lubanf. Pope Leo XIV arrived in Barcelona today for the second leg of his apostolic journey to Spain. Our correspondent, Father Paul Samasumo, shares how the local church has prepared to welcome the Holy Father. Let's listen.
2: Pope Leo has arrived in Barcelona for the second leg of his visit to Spain. Going around the city these few days before Pope Leo's arrival, we found it literally buzzing with activities. Authorities have been busy cleaning streets and fixing walkways. The church has also been preparing venues. On some streets, there are flyers in the symbol of a dove welcoming Pope Leo, and they proclaim Benvengut, that is Catalan for welcome. Another prominent word is Pau, which we were told in Catalan means peace. Clearly, Pope Leo is seen as a man of peace, someone who can encourage the world to live in peace. This visit is profoundly spiritual and pastoral. The masterpiece of Barcelona is, without doubt, the Basilica of the Sagrada Familia. It is a world-renowned landmark designed by the architect Antoni Gaudí. And this year, Barcelona is celebrating the year of Gaudí and the centenary of his death. The church and the city are proud of Gaudí's legacy. It was only fitting that Pope Leo graced this tripartite celebration. However, while in Barcelona, Pope Leo, as the universal pastor, will come face to face with the pastoral challenges of the local church. One of these would be his visit to a parish run by a small Augustinian community of only four pastors in the whole of Barcelona, two priests from Tanzania and two from the Philippines. They maintain a very strong pastoral presence and ministry among the migrants. With Pope Leo in Barcelona, Spain, I'm Father Paul Samasumo.
1: Upon his arrival in Barcelona, Pope Leo XIV presided over midday prayer and encouraged in his homily Barcelona's Catholic community. Joseph Tulloch reports.
3: The second leg of Pope Leo's visit to Spain began with midday prayer in Barcelona Cathedral. In his homily, which was delivered in a mixture of Spanish and Catalan, the Pope invited the faithful to meditate on two images, the bride and the body. The church, Pope Leo explained, is first and foremost a beloved bride, and Barcelona's Catholic community, with its rich diversity of gifts, charisms, and personal stories, is testament to this. God has willed you to be here, because in you and in your being together, He loves a unique and sacred beauty and goodness. He has chosen you to represent today the communion of saints that is in Barcelona.
4: La comunidad de los santos que está en Barcelona.
3: Pope Leo then turned to reflect on the second image, that of the body. We are all one body with Christ, the Pope observed. And just as in a body there are members who are stronger and others who are weaker, so too in the church. Moreover, while some members of the church are visible, performing functions that are evident to the outside world, others are hidden, working from within, and in some cases carrying out vital functions without anyone taking notice. Given this diversity, the Pope encouraged the faithful to prioritize unity, and he said that in a world torn by wars and divisions, Christians ought to be martyrs, that is, witnesses and prophets of unity, of welcome, of harmony, and of peace, even if it comes at the cost of sacrifice and renunciation. I'm Joseph Tulloch.
1: Prior to departing to Barcelona, as he concluded his time in Madrid, he met with volunteers who helped prepare his apostolic journey. Devin Watkins reports.
5: Pope Leo XIV wrapped up the first leg of his apostolic journey to Spain on Tuesday by meeting with volunteers who dedicated their time to help others enjoy his visit. The Pope offered his heartfelt gratitude for their service, saying their efforts were done out of love for the Lord, the Church, and the Pope. Praising their generosity, he noted that they responded immediately to the call for volunteers, with many more offering their time than were required.
6: Pero cada uno ha dado lo que ha podido.
5: Each of you gave what you could, offering your heart, hands, ideas, talents, and smiles, he said. May God reward you as only He knows how. Pope Leo encouraged Christians everywhere to bring the leaven of selflessness to the world. Recalling Jesus' parable of the yeast, he said the generosity of volunteers shows that Christians know how to leaven the dough of society with their care for others. Selflessness, he explained, is like leaven that makes the human, ethical, and spiritual dimensions of a society grow, and it is a distinctive element of the City of God. In our world filled with self-interest and the search for profit, Christians must think and live in a way that leads to integral human development, even if it means doing good for those who have no way to pay us back. Christians, he said, spread the kingdom of God through our preaching, but especially through our way of life that conforms to the gospel. Pope Leo XIV thanked the volunteers again for their generosity, saying their work, imbued with the love of God, has helped Madrid grow closer to the kingdom of God.
7: Todo es gracia suya. Este es el secreto.
5: It is all His grace, said the Pope. This is the secret, the love of God, which moves the sun and the stars, also moves the hearts of those who have encountered the Lord Jesus. In conclusion, Pope Leo encouraged the volunteers to spread their experience in these days into their daily lives with humility, firmness of faith, and generosity in service. I'm Devin Watkins.
1: Meanwhile, the director of the press of the Holy See Press Office, Matteo Bruni, informed journalists on Monday afternoon that the Pope had a meeting with victims of clerical sexual abuse in Spain. Isabella Di Carvalho has more.
8: On Monday, June 8th, in Madrid, Pope Leo XIV met with victims of abuse by members of the clergy in Spain, said Matteo Bruni, director of the Holy See Press Office, in a statement shared on Telegram. In the message, Bruni noted that the Holy Father met with six abuse victims who were accompanied by church personnel engaged in supporting and accompanying victims. During the conversation, which lasted nearly an hour, the Holy See Press Office director noted, each of those present, drawing on their own painful personal experiences, offered the Pope a number of proposals aimed at making the church's response to such tragic cases more effective. The Pope, Bruni continued, listened with affection and attentiveness, assured them of his closeness as well as that of the entire ecclesial community, and reaffirmed his commitment to ensuring that the proposals received serve as a foundation for further efforts, so that the Church may truly be a safe and spiritually healthy place where wounds can find comfort and healing. Bruni also noted that the victims felt that the Pope had taken their suffering upon himself. The Holy See Press Office director had confirmed this encounter would take place prior to the Pope's departure from Rome, explaining that it was organized by the local church, noting that further details would be given soon with respect for the privacy of the victims. The issue of abuse remains a painful one for the Spanish Church, which in recent years has implemented various initiatives aimed at prevention and reparation. Most recently in March, a protocol was agreed upon by the Spanish Episcopal Conference, the Conference of Religious, and the Ministry of the Presidency to address this painful reality with truth and justice. Pope Leo XIV's private closed-door dialogue was similar in style to those of his predecessors. Pope Benedict XVI met with abuse victims during his visits to the United States in 2008, as well as to the United Kingdom, Australia, and Germany. Pope Francis also held similar meetings during his travels to Ireland, Chile, Portugal, and Belgium. I'm Isabella de Carvalho.
1: In the meantime, our Kelsey Garcia, Vatican Radio, has spoken to pilgrims and visitors who traveled from near and far to listen to the Pope and see him. Let's listen to her interviews.
9: What I like the most about the Pope's visit in Madrid, I'm going to have to say, is the visit to the Congress with all the politics, because Spain now it's going through like a very hard polarization situation. And I think that the message that's sending the Pope, that we have to put integrity of the peoples and humanity before any kind of ideology, I think that's why we all have to go and we have to like really internalize, I have to say, and try to feel it and live it and understand it, because people here are just like hating on each other for like stupid things, and there's a lot more going on in the world, and we're just focused on the hate. And I think that the message of the Pope, it's like very, it's like a relief for me as a person, because there's someone with a huge impact calling for this. And as an immigrant, I like see hope in his words, and I hope people like can take that.
10: Well, it was a wild, long conversation with the Pope and the audience. 70,000 people is more than even a soccer game here. I think the people, the moment that they most enjoyed was the start, where he said that this was a golazo, like a super play from Church of Madrid here in Madrid. So I think it was the most unscripted moment and the most memorable moment of the words of Pope Leo here in Madrid. I feel that this Pope is very young, not only by age, by spirit. So I think that was quite the key to connect that cool with the young people of Madrid. They've been all these days very hyped by him.
11: Something that the Pope was saying like the whole weekend, it was something that it really, I think it's incredible, that he said like, be a human of flesh and blood. And I think that's really important. And also today he said like, you have to be kind to the world and the world will be kind to you back. So I don't know. And also the people, I think the important message is that all the people in the street, like, come on, Bad Bunny was here and the Pope, it was like the most important thing. Like sometimes with social media, you can think that famous people are like, I mean, singer or actor or even influencers, but the real influencer of the world, it was Jesus Christ. And now, I mean, is the Pope, is God. So that's really, really, really emotional.
12: He chose this particular part of the Bible of Jonah's book. And he spoke about Jonah's try to unite all the people around him in Jerusalem. When they come back from the Babylon, all Jerusalem was destroyed. And Jonah not only give instructions to do this in this way, but the thing that he did was gather people, families, or tribes, and get feedback from them and give them the power of construct the walls of the city in their ways. So there was the unity of all the Jewish people. And this idea is the same idea that he said for us people, for us Christians or Catholics, to be united in our own way. It was an amazing joy and the feeling of happiness, and I was plenty of, I don't know, being here with so many people, many families and Catholic people, and singing together and praying together with the Pope, my heart is plenty of happiness.
13: And that brings us to the end of this edition of Vatican and World News. For more on these and other stories, please visit our website at www.vaticannews.va and our social platforms of X, Instagram, Facebook. Certainly stay with us. Also watching on Vatican Media for all of the Pope's events in Spain. He will be presiding over a prayer vigil in Barcelona. On Wednesday, there will be one of the highlights of the apostolic journey when Pope Leo will travel to the Basilica of the Sagrada Familia, designed by the Venerable Antoni Gaudi. The Pope will also be going to the Canary Islands. He returns to Rome on a Friday evening. Many thanks go to Gabriele Di Domenico in the studio in the Vatican. I'm Deborah Castellano-Lubov.

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2: In today's program, you can hear our feature, Justice and Peace. First, however, our bulletin of church news, followed by African News Panorama. We shall close today's program with Sports Roundup. I am Festus Tarawali. Pope Leo arrived in Barcelona from Madrid on Tuesday for the second leg of his apostolic journey to Spain. From the capital of the Catalan region, the Pope will travel to the Spanish Canary Islands before returning to Rome on Friday. The highlight of the Pope's visit to Barcelona is a celebration of Holy Mass in the Basilica of the Sagrada Familia, that is, the Holy Family Basilica, and the inauguration of the Tower of Jesus Christ on Wednesday. Father Paul Samosumo is in Barcelona and sent us this report.
3: Pope Leo has arrived in Barcelona for the second leg of his visit to Spain. Going around the city these few days before Pope Leo's arrival, we found it literally buzzing with activities. Authorities have been busy cleaning streets and fixing walkways. The church has also been preparing venues. On some streets, there are flyers in the symbol of a dove welcoming Pope Leo, and they proclaim Benvengut, that is Catalan for welcome. Another prominent word is Pau, which we were told in Catalan means peace. Clearly, Pope Leo is seen as a man of peace, someone who can encourage the world to live in peace. This visit is profoundly spiritual and pastoral. The masterpiece of Barcelona is, without doubt, the Basilica of the Sagrada Familia. It is a world-renowned landmark designed by the architect Antoni Gaudí. And this year, Barcelona is celebrating the year of Gaudí and the centenary of his death. The church and the city are proud of Gaudí's legacy. It was only fitting that Pope Leo graced this tripartite celebration. However, while in Barcelona, Pope Leo, as the universal pastor, will come face to face with the pastoral challenges of the local church. One of these will be his visit to a parish run by a small Augustinian community of only four pastors in the whole of Barcelona, two priests from Tanzania and two from the Philippines. They maintain a very strong pastoral presence and ministry among the migrants. With Pope Leo in Barcelona, Spain, I'm Father Paul Samosumo.
2: On his arrival in Barcelona on Tuesday, the Pope led a midday prayer in the Cathedral of the Holy Cross and Saint Eulalia. Joseph Tulloch reports.
4: The second leg of Pope Leo's visit to Spain began with midday prayer in Barcelona Cathedral. In his homily, which was delivered in a mixture of Spanish and Catalan, the Pope invited the faithful to meditate on two images, the bride and the body. The church, Pope Leo explained, is first and foremost a beloved bride, and Barcelona's Catholic community, with its rich diversity of gifts, charisms and personal stories, is testament to this.
5: Dios os ha querido aquí.
4: God has willed you to be here, because in you and in your being together, He loves a unique and sacred beauty and goodness. He has chosen you to represent today the communion of saints that is in Barcelona. Pope Leo then turned to reflect on the second

0: peace, even if it comes at the cost of sacrifice and renunciation. I'm Joseph Todd.
1: Before flying out of Madrid, Pope Leo met with volunteers who helped prepare his apostolic journey to Spain. In his address, he thanked them for their service and encouraged Christians to bring the leaven of selflessness to the world. Devin Watkins reports.
2: Pope Leo XIV wrapped up the first leg of his apostolic journey to Spain on Tuesday by meeting with volunteers who dedicated their time to help others enjoy his visit. The Pope offered his heartfelt gratitude for their service, saying their efforts were done out of love for the Lord, the Church, and the Pope. Praising their generosity, he noted that they responded immediately to the call for volunteers, with many more offering their time than were required.
3: Pero cada uno ha dado lo que ha podido.
2: Each of you gave what you could, offering your heart, hands, ideas, talents, and smiles, he said. May God reward you as only He knows how. Pope Leo encouraged Christians everywhere to bring the leaven of selflessness to the world. Recalling Jesus' parable of the yeast, he said the generosity of volunteers shows that Christians know how to leaven the dough of society with their care for others. Selflessness, he explained, is like leaven that makes the human, ethical, and spiritual dimensions of a society grow, and it is a distinctive element of the City of God. In our world filled with self-interest and the search for profit, Christians must think and live in a way that leads to integral human development, even if it means doing good for those who have no way to pay us back. Christians, he said, spread the kingdom of God through our preaching, but especially through our way of life that conforms to the gospel. Pope Leo XIV thanked the volunteers again for their generosity, saying their work, imbued with the love of God, has helped Madrid grow closer to the kingdom of God.
3: Todo es gracia suya. Este es el secreto.
2: It is all His grace, said the Pope. This is the secret. The love of God, which moves the sun and the stars, also moves the hearts of those who have encountered the Lord Jesus. In conclusion, Pope Leo encouraged the volunteers to spread their experience in these days into their daily lives with humility, firmness of faith, and generosity in service. I'm Devin Watkins.
1: On his last full day in Madrid on Monday, Pope Leo completed a busy schedule as he made a historic visit to Spain's parliament, met with victims of abuse, prayed at the Cathedral of Almudena, and spent the evening with some 80,000 people from the Archdiocese of Madrid. During the prayer service, the Pope urged Christians to tear down the walls that divide people and to become builders of communion, harmony, peace, and reconciliation. And at a meeting with the Archdiocesan community in Madrid's Santiago Bernabeu Stadium on Monday evening, the Pope reflected on baptism, synodality, and evangelization, drawing on testimonies from across the diocesan community. For more on this and other stories you've heard on this program, visit our website, vaticannews.va/en. The Episcopal Conference of Mozambique has announced the funeral arrangements for Bishop Osorio Chitora Afonso, Bishop of Kilimani, Secretary General of the Conference, and Apostolic Administrator of Beira. The bishop was murdered on the 6th of June at the episcopal residence in Kilimani. In a statement issued in communion with the consular missionaries to whom he belonged and with the Afonso family, the bishop said the official church funeral will be celebrated on Friday, the 12th of June, at the Cathedral of Our Lady of Liberation in Kilimani. The mass will be presided over by the Apostolic Nuncio to Mozambique, Archbishop Luis Miguel Munoz Cardaba. After the funeral liturgy, the bishop's remains will be flown to Nampula, where a vigil will be held at the Consolata School in Nampaco. On Saturday, the 13th of June, a funeral mass will be celebrated at the Cathedral of Our Lady of Fatima in Nampula, where Bishop Afonso was baptized, confirmed, and ordained a priest. The mass will be presided over by Archbishop Ignacio Saure, President of the Episcopal Conference of Mozambique, followed by burial in the clergy cemetery of the Archdiocese of Nampula. The bishops of Mozambique are inviting the faithful to pray in thanksgiving for Bishop Osorio's life and ministry and to entrust him to the Lord of Life. You're tuned to the Africa Service

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1: African News Panorama.
2: Reports from Kenya say hundreds of residents in the town of Nanyuki staged protests on Tuesday over government plans to establish an Ebola quarantine and treatment facility intended to screen and treat American citizens who have contracted the Ebola virus disease. The United States of America announced last week that its citizens who had traveled to Uganda, the Democratic Republic of Congo, and South Sudan and got exposed to Ebola would not be allowed entry into the country. Instead, they would travel to a proposed 50-bed isolation center in Kenya for screening and treatment. The government of Malawi said on Tuesday that it had repatriated 171 of its citizens from South Africa following growing threats of attacks from xenophobic groups, which include Operation Dudula and March to March movement. The groups have given all African migrants a deadline of 30th June to leave the country or else face violence, including death. Malawians are some of the foreign nationals that have been attacked by the groups and whose property and businesses have been either looted or destroyed. The United Nations has warned that weapons looted during the 2011 conflict in Libya have resurfaced in the hands of militant armed groups operating in northern Nigeria and across the Sahel region, fueling insecurity. You are tuned to the English Africa service of Vatican Radio. And now, our feature, Justice and Peace.

0: You are welcome to our last coverage of Popilio's encyclical Magnifica Humanitas or Magnificent Humanity. In this edition, we examine chapters 4 and 5. In chapter 4, the Holy Father reflects on the practical consequences of digital transformation on personal and social life. He identifies truth, work, and freedom as key areas in which humanity is at stake. He notes that artificial intelligence and digital technologies are not only about the instruments that we use to work, that is, tools, but progressively shape behavior, relationships, and the structure of social coexistence. The Holy Father describes truth as a common good that is essential in everything, including democratic life. Today, however, in the age of the digital system, we are experiencing the spread of manipulated information, altered images, and polarizing narratives that make it difficult to distinguish between what is true and what is false. The Pope explains that truth is not a product of machines, but a fruit of trustworthy relationships and shared practices of responsibility, stressing that the quality of public communication depends directly on social trust. The Pope presents truth as fragile in the digital age and that it must be safeguarded through critical education and the responsible use of technologies. He describes work as a fundamental aspect of human dignity and the main means of participating in social life. He acknowledges that machines and artificial intelligence offer many positive possibilities for development, but they entail risks of excluding certain people, especially when workers are forced to adapt to the speed of machines, rather than machines being designed to assist workers. He warns that when efficiency becomes the dominant criterion, work loses its human and relational value. Addressing the issue of freedom, the Pope says it is threatened by digital addiction and by new forms of social control based on data collection. He points out that technologies can shape behavior and reduce the scope of free decision-making. Therefore, freedom must be safeguarded from technologies because it is both an internal matter and a public issue that requires fair rules, shared responsibilities, and education. Students need to be educated in what not to use artificial intelligence for and how to use it. Because of the dangers present in the digital world, adult supervision is particularly needed for young people. In summary, digital advancement, he says, is not neutral. It requires a collective commitment to safeguard truth, decent work, and genuine freedom because they are necessary conditions for a truly human life. In Chapter 5 of the encyclical Magnifica Humanitas, Pope Leo reflects on the relationship between technology, power, and violence. The Pope notes that technological innovations, especially artificial intelligence, render defense systems more efficient, but they also affect the very nature of conflict, particularly by speeding up decision-making processes. The result is that the use of force becomes more impersonal and detached from moral responsibility. Technology is increasingly being used to wage war and to otherwise dominate others. Today, weapons systems are being improved by artificial intelligence. For this reason, the development and use of artificial intelligence in warfare must be subject to ethical constraints, the Pope says, underlining that it is not permissible to entrust decisions regarding the death of people to artificial systems. Pope Leo invites people to break out of the mentality that believes that war is an inevitable human reality, and instead work to build a civilization of love, which offers the path of building peace through justice, dialogue, and diplomacy, recognizing the dignity of each person. While Pope Leo acknowledges that dialogue is a key ingredient for peace, he at the same time advocates for governmental and international regulations and other forms of human cooperation to ensure that human dignity is secured from the misuse of artificial intelligence. The Holy Father calls upon everyone to play a part, stressing that the civilization of love will not arise from a single or an automatic gesture, but from the sum total of small and steadfast acts of fidelity that serve as barriers against dehumanization. He reminds the Catholics that working towards justice is a key part of our faith. We cannot remain at the side and hope for the best, but we must actively participate in the creation of a better world where no one is excluded and all are able to flourish. We conclude the encyclical Magnifica Humanitas with the observation of Professor Anna Rowlands, a lecturer in contemporary Catholic theology at Durham University in Britain, who together with Pope Leo XIV and others presented the encyclical to the public on May 25th.
1: This encyclical warns of a growing culture of power that is reshaping work, families, education, and political life. It calls us to transform modes of power that dominate into forms of shared power and to measure technological developments by their contributions to true social and ethical progress. Magnifica Humanitas presents human freedom as a gift anchored in a truth that is personal, embodied, and relational. Our freedom and intelligence express themselves in a knowing that is irreplaceably embodied through work, care, contemplation, suffering even, and friendship. The encyclical names free human beings as a loved creation, equal in dignity, created for relationship, rational shapers of the world, and a neighbour without exception. The power that we have is the capacity to nurture this truth together. Without such guiding truths, our freedom becomes little more than an instrument in the hands of arbitrary powers. Distilling these truths for a time of AI, Magnifica Humanitas offers a new synthesis of the Church's social doctrine. As recent times have perhaps shown, when the Church speaks on social matters, some complain of unwelcome interference. Yet the Church rightly speaks, because her mission is to reveal the face of God in history and to accompany humanity as it struggles towards its true good.
0: Professor Anna Rowlands, a lecturer in contemporary Catholic theology at Durham University in Britain. And that was Justice and Peace for this week. This has been John Baptist Tumusime.
2: This is a sports roundup and a welcome to the program. My name is Kanyanta Godfrey Kampamba. Enoch Kipkemboi cruised to victory in the men's 42-kilometer race at the fifth edition of the Nairobi City Marathon on Sunday morning. Kipkemboi ward off tight competition, cutting the tape in 2 hours, 9 minutes and 33 seconds to bag first place in a closely contested finish at the Uhuru Park. Robert Kwambai timed 2 hours, 9 minutes and 51 seconds to come second as Shadrach Kendwiyo clocked 2 hours, 9 minutes and 55 seconds to claim the final podium place. Meantime, Joy Kemuma pulled out all stops to win the women's 42-kilometer race at the Nairobi City Marathon on Sunday morning. The 38-year-old mother of one clocked 2 hours, 27 minutes and 43 seconds to cross the finish line first ahead of Jacinta Chepkoech and Nancy Jepleting, who took second and third, respectively. From Kenya, we go to Nigeria, where world record holder Toby Amusan on Saturday won the women's 100-meter hurdles at the new Taipei Athletics Open in Taiwan, clocking a meet record of 12.72 seconds. Amusan dominated and finished well ahead of host athlete Bo Ya Zhang, who placed second in 13.17 seconds. A meet record refers to the fastest time ever recorded at a particular athletics competition. Amsan's 12.72 seconds performance therefore became the fastest women's 100-meter hurdles time ever recorded at the New Taipei Athletics Open. The New Taipei Athletics Open is an annual World Athletics-sanctioned track and field meet held in New Taipei City in Taiwan. It features both local and international athletes competing for ranking points and early season form ahead of major championships. The 2026 edition of the meet took place on Saturday at Bongkiao Stadium. The victory comes less than a week after Musan claimed her first Diamond League meeting win of the season at the Rabat Diamond League in Morocco. There, Amusan clocked 12.28 seconds to win the women's 100 meters hurdles and break her own meeting record, finishing ahead of Devin Sharton and Nadine Visser. The 29-year-old had earlier finished third in her opening Diamond League race of the season before placing second in Xiamen in China, where she also ran 12.28 seconds. As we all may well know, all eyes are now turned to the 2026 FIFA World Cup, where Somali referee Omar Attan was set to make history as the first official from his country to officiate at a FIFA World Cup. But as fate would have it, Attan has reportedly been denied entry visa into the United States ahead of the tournament. According to media reports, Attan was barred from entering the country at Miami International Airport and has since been retained to Turkey. The 2026 FIFA World Cup, which will be jointly hosted by the United States, Canada and Mexico, is scheduled to begin on June 11th. Attan's exclusion comes just days before the start of the competition after FIFA named him among the 52 match officials selected to officiate at the tournament, which is a landmark achievement that would have seen him become the first Somali referee to work at football's biggest event. No official reason has been provided by the United States immigration authorities for the decision, but the development has attracted attention because Somalia is among several countries affected by travel restrictions introduced under the administration of United States President Donald Trump. Attan has enjoyed a rapid rise in African football officiating in recent years. A FIFA-accredited referee since 2018, he has handled matches at the Africa Cup of Nations and other major continental competitions. His growing reputation was further recognized in 2025 when he was named the Confederation of African Football Men's Referee of the Year. With the tournament set to kick off this week, uncertainty now surrounds whether Attan will be able to take up his appointment and fulfill what would have been a historic milestone for Somali football. After a 16-year absence from the FIFA World Cup, Bafana Bafana are gearing up to make an exciting return to the FIFA World Cup following their last appearance at the Global Showpiece as hosts in 2010. Having impressed at the Total Energies Confederation of African Football Africa Cup of Nations in the last two editions and successfully navigating a demanding qualification campaign, South Africa now face the challenge of turning continental progress into global success. With an expanded 48-team tournament offering more opportunities to advance, many believe Bafana Bafana have a realistic chance of reaching the knockout stages for the first time in their history. And on that note, we come to the end of today's edition of our Sports Roundup. Until next week, at the same time, my name is Kanyenta Godfrey Kampamba.
3: 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Praised be Jesus Christ. Laudetur Jesus Christus.

Laudetur Jesus Christus. Praise be Jesus Christ. A very warm welcome to this live broadcast of Pope Leo's prayer vigil at the Luis Companys Olympic Stadium in Barcelona today, and the day is Tuesday, the 9th of June. On behalf of all of my colleagues here at the Vatican's Dicastery for Communication, a very, very, very warm welcome to you all.

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My name is Francesca Merlo, and it will be my pleasure to provide you with the English language translation and text for today's event.

So the Pope is currently doing the rounds in the Popemobile. He's greeting all of the faithful who have gathered in the Luis Companys Olympic Stadium in Barcelona. And of course being accompanied by music, and as usual he's stopping and taking his time to bless children and babies and just greet as many people as he can. And you can really see, you can really feel the emotion that's coming from the stadium. Those of you who are following on a screen will be able to see all of the very emotional faces that are being filmed on camera. they're all very excited when they see themselves on the big screens.

just before entering the stadium, the Pope met with members of the Santa Clara Convent Foundation, and he blessed 30 vehicles, of which 21 ambulances, which will be taken to Ukraine. So that was a very special moment, a moment of closeness to the people who worked hard, of course, to provide those vehicles, to get those vehicles, which will be sent, obviously, for such an important cause.

So this is the Pope's second leg of his apostolic journey to Spain. And it began today with the midday prayer in Barcelona's Cathedral of the Holy Cross and Saint Eulalia. He arrived straight from the airport and was greeted by, of course, a very happy crowd, including bishops, canons, diocesan officials, religious seminarians, cathedral staff, volunteers, and a large number of young people. He entered a side chapel for a moment of silent prayer and then processed down the central nave as the choir sang the opening hymn. And in his homily, which the Pope delivered in a mixture of both Spanish and Catalan, which I expect will be the case for this event as well, the Pope invited the faithful to meditate on two images, the bride and the body.

Our correspondent on the ground has described the scene in Barcelona. He describes flyers in the symbol of a dove welcoming Pope Leo. They proclaim the word Benvingut. Benvingut, which is Catalan for welcome. And still in theme, another prominent word is the word Pau, which is the Catalan word for peace. So it would appear that Pope Leo is seen as a man of peace, someone who can encourage the world to live in peace. And that his visit is being seen as one which is profoundly spiritual and pastoral. The story of Barcelona is sometimes said to be the story of the temple and the city. Barcelona has been designated as the World Capital of Architecture for 2026, in recognition, of course, of its rich history in pioneering, urban planning. And, of course, the masterpiece of Barcelona, one of the most important and famous landmarks in the city, but also in the world, is without doubt the Basilica of the Sagrada Familia, the renowned, world-renowned landmark designed by the architect Antoni Gaudí. And this year, Barcelona is celebrating the year of Gaudí and the centenary of his death. The church and the city are both proud of Gaudí's legacy, and the Pope will be visiting it.

But the Pope will also visit a parish run by a very small Augustinian community. They have only 4 pastors in the whole of Barcelona. 2 priests are from Tanzania and 2 others are from the Philippines. And they maintain a very strong pastoral presence and ministry among the migrants. So the Pope in Barcelona will be there as pastor of the Universal Church and will come to face to face with the pastoral challenges of the local church too.

0: just this morning, before travelling to Barcelona, the Pope wrapped up his trip to Madrid, which was the first leg of his journey to Spain. And he did so by meeting with volunteers who dedicated their time to help make everything about his visit run so smoothly. And of course he offered them his heartfelt gratitude for their service, and he said that their efforts were done out of love for the Lord, the Church, and the Pope. So we've heard the end of this hymn, and now the introduction. This is a great moment.
1: Però mentrestant anem col·locant-nos cadascú al seu lloc per aquesta part més de litúrgia.
0: Però fixa't, Mercè, quina colla. People are being asked to take their seats. Podem sentir-vos.
1: Sou 40.000 persones o no hi ha ningú a l'Estadi Olímpic?
0: I'm saying, are there 40,000 people or is there not anybody here? I want to hear you.
1: Escolta, i si passem una miqueta de llista? Et sembla?
2: Em sembla perfecte, perquè són 40.000 persones i, a veure, disculpeu, que no us hem saludat. Per tant,
1: 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Gent de la diòcesi de Barcelona, sou aquí?
0: Those of you from the Diocese of Barcelona.
2: Sou de la diòcesi de Sant Feliu de Llobregat. Que hi sou?
0: They're calling out to all the various dioceses that are present.
2: No ho sento, diòcesi de Tarragona! On sou?
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2: 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Diòcesi de Tortosa, crideu ben alt!
0: And then we heard all of the various dioceses being represented. All of the various young people making noise to show that they are here and they are excited and waiting to greet the Pope.
2: La meva diòcesi de Solsona! Força amunt, Solsona!
1: I també la gent de Ses Illes!
2: Fantastic. I d'altres llocs d'Espanya i de tot el món, crideu ben fort!
0: Today's event is similar. The form is similar to the Liturgy of the Word. And we will be hearing testimonies. And we will be hearing from the Pope, who will be responding to the testimonies. And of course, there will be a moment of prayer, a moment of reflection, and lots of singing, which of course is typical of these events, especially with the young people.
2: Però tot i així, no, Xavi, enviem una felicitat, una salutació, ni que sigui que ens estan seguint des de casa.
0: So, the presenters are greeting all of those following from home. Following from through social media.
2: Any 1992. Què passava aquí en aquest Estadi Olímpic Lluís Companys?
1: Caram, Mercè, això ho sap tothom.
2: A veure, tothom, potser la generació. Com és això? A veure com va això del 6-7.
0: So the Lluís Companys Olympic Stadium.
2: El Papa Lleó ho va fer
0: which was formerly known as the Montjuïc Olympic Stadium in Barcelona, was originally built in 1927 for the 1929 International Exposition. It has a seating capacity of more than 55,000 spectators, and it is named after Lluís Companys I Jaubert, who was president of the Catalan government during the Spanish Civil War. He was executed by a firing squad on the orders of Francisco Franco in 1914. Since the end of the 1992 Olympic Games, the stadium has hosted numerous sporting, corporate, family, and above all, musical events, including concerts by major pop and rock stars, Michael Jackson, Bruce Springsteen, The Rolling Stones, Coldplay, and Beyoncé. 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
3: Sí, senyores I senyors, preneu lloc. I believe the Pope is now making his way onto the stage. But while we wait for him to do so, just looking ahead to tomorrow, on Wednesday, the Pope will visit a prison. It's a male prison. And he will then travel to the Abbey of Our Lady of Montserrat, which is about 40 kilometers from Barcelona and quite high up at about 720 meters of altitude, right by the mountain of the same name. And that will be a very important moment of prayer and reflection for all people of Barcelona. And now we can see Pope Leo is making his way up onto the stage. He's being accompanied by the Cardinal Archbishop of Barcelona, Juan José Omeya Omeya. And we should also be hearing a welcome address from the Cardinal Archbishop. It's really looking, seeing the view as perhaps the Pope would see from the stage. It's incredible to see just how many people there are filling the stadium. And the Pope is waving at all of those gathered. And as I mentioned earlier, we will likely be hearing from him both in Spanish and Catalan.

So now that the Holy Father has reached his seat, a human tower is being constructed. This is El Castel. And it is, as the word describes, a human tower.

0: So the castell, which is Catalan for castle, is a human tower which is traditionally built at festivals in Catalonia and Spain. It was actually declared a UNESCO intangible cultural heritage. They're built with people ranging 6 to 10 stories high, and the completed tower is made up of 3 distinct parts. So the first is the La Piña, or the base, which is the massive foundational group of people at the bottom who absorb the weight and provide a safety net in case the tower should collapse. Then you have El Tronc, which is the trunk. These are the vertical levels of the tower where castellers stand on the shoulders of the level below them. And we currently have 1, 2, 3, 4 of those. And then the top part is called El Pom de Dalt, or the crown. These are the uppermost levels. And they're made up of small children who sort of scramble their way up to the very top, and that is what we're seeing now. And these are very young children. And one has made their way up to the very top and is sort of crouched over the uppermost tier. 1, 2, 3, 4, 5. We've got 5 levels. And 2 young children at the top. And so the tower is officially completed when the final child, called the Enchaneta, reaches the very top and raises one hand with 4 fingers extended, which symbolize the stripes of the Catalan flag. And the tower is only fully successful once every level is safely dismantled in reverse order, which is what we are seeing now. The smallest child is being selfly held on ground level, and the uppermost levels are kind of sliding their way down those below them. It's quite a scene, I must say. It seems like the most dangerous part, perhaps, is over, and the tower appears to have been successfully dismantled. And everyone taking part is very pleased, waving and clapping to the crowds. The younger children are removing their helmets. They were wearing helmets, and I did see that they'd also had gum shields in. The motto of the castellers, which are the people who build the towers, is strength, balance, courage, and common sense. And they're made up of teams of men and women of all ages who train very hard for months. And now that is over. And I think we are preparing to receive the Pope's blessing.
1: In nom de Pare, et del Figlio, et del Spirit Sant, la pace sigui ambos altres.

0: We should now be hearing from the Cardinal Archbishop of Barcelona, Juan José Omella Omella. Good evening, Holy Father Leo XIV. Welcome to Barcelona, to Catalonia, to our home.
1: Estem enormement feliços I agraïts de tenir-lo entre nosaltres.
0: We are immensely happy and grateful to have you among us. Blessed is he who comes in the name of the Lord.
1: Estamos realmente felices y agradecidos. Esta es la juventud del Papa. 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
0: We wish to express this joy in an atmosphere of celebration and prayer. We eagerly await your message, your words, which are always like rays of hope in our hearts. This is the youth of the Pope, the youth of the present, the youth of the future. We are all young today with the Holy Father, which, who is connecting with us. We're all united here where the Olympic Games took place. Barcelona, capital of the Mediterranean, also welcomes in these days the Med 26 Mediterranean meeting, where over 60 bishops and 80 young people are taking part from areas in the Mediterranean.
1: Aquí, una noche de julio de 1992, se encendió la llama olímpica. Hoy, 34 años después,
0: 34 years after the Olympic torch, we ask you for your blessing as you come to visit the various areas of this Olympic city.
1: Capaz de transformar nuestras almas y nuestras vidas para edificar una nueva Barcelona que sea también ciudad de Dios, como la quería Gaudí. 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
0: Thousands and thousands of people would have liked to have been here today, but were unable to. All of these people are following you from home or from the streets.
1: Uno de los símbolos culturales propios de esta bella y emprendedora tierra catalana. 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
0: Before beginning this vigil, we started off with a castell, which is one of the unique and most characteristic cultural symbols of this beautiful and noble land of Catalonia.
1: La colla castellera de Vilafranca de Penedès. Un aplauso para ellos.
0: A massive round of applause, please, for all of those who participated in the tower.
1: Como ha podido ver, los castells son torres humanas de diversos pisos de altura que han sido reconocidos por la UNESCO como patrimonio cultural inmaterial de la humanidad. 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
0: apóstoles of varying heights. En la Sagrada Familia. And they remind us of the apostles that you will see tomorrow in the Sagrada Familia, made by the Venerable Antoni Gaudí. The castells are a beautiful expression of what we human beings are capable of achieving when we work together towards a common goal.
1: Otra humanidad es posible cuando juntos miramos hacia arriba.
0: This humanity is also We are capable of it when we look up, when we raise our eyes to the sky.
1: Santo Padre, estamos
0: Holy Father, we are anxious to hear your words. They will be rays of hope that enter our hearts.
1: Ahora, recojámonos unos momentos en silencio.
0: Now let us take a couple of moments of silence to invoke the Holy Spirit. May it be today that the fire of the Holy Spirit to whom we entrust all that will happen in this vigil. We've understood that you understand and speak Catalan, our language. So we take the silence to ask the Holy Spirit to inflame the heart of love of all the people who live in our land, the land of Catalonia. Thank you, Holy Father, for your presence and this moment of communion with us.

And that was the Veni Sancte Spiritus. Dear brothers and sisters, let us welcome the cross and recognize in it the sign of our salvation. Let us raise our eyes to the one who, lifted up above the earth, carries us all in his heart. To him, we now direct our grateful song of praise.

So as we listen to this music, there is a procession. The crucifix is being carried by some young people and accompanied by candles, and it is being taken to be enthroned. In the meantime, what we're listening to is You, the Only King, Tu el Único Rey.

That was Tú el único rey, you the only king. The cross is being lifted up into the pedestal. With the help of ropes and of course people picking it up and just about to slot it in.

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There should be three testimonies to which the Pope will respond.

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0: Molt bona tarda, Sant Pare. 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Em dic Ferran, soc de la parròquia de la Sagrada Família I he vingut a portar un breu testimoni.
1: Good evening, Holy Father.
0: Sant Pare,
1: welcome. I am here to bring my testimony. Holy Father, we grew up hearing that the only goal in life is to be productive, succeed and maintain our image. I tried to do just that, but I only found an immense emptiness. So I started to search for answers. My life took a turn, and I was baptized this past Easter. Since this path is new to me, I would like to ask, how can we keep our gaze lifted up toward what truly matters when society presses us constantly to look at the ground or only at ourselves? How can we discover our true vocation in the midst of this strong current?
2: Gracias por este testimonio.
1: Thank you for sharing your testimony.
2: Permíteme participar en la teva alegría y en la de todos aquellos que en la Pascua de quest'anno han ricevuto el sacramento del battesimo.
1: I would like to share in your joy, as well as that of all those who have received the sacrament of baptism this Easter.
2: Numerosos jóvenes y adultos,
1: many young people and adults are rediscovering the Christian faith. Sometimes after having drifted away from God over a period of time. This is a very significant step. Indeed, everything we gradually discover, embrace, and experience along the way certainly contributes to our growth and to our maturity and creates space for interior life. However, at the same time, amid life's joys, successes and defeats, we realize that we need a different kind of water to quench our deepest thirst. Our desire for truth and for happiness requires wider horizons. This restlessness is a gift that God Himself gives. We are made for the infinite, and that is why every finite horizon, every step, every achievement, while satisfying us, also propels us forward and invites us to keep searching. To search as we move forward, but above all, to search by going inward, that is, by delving deeper.
2: Y aquí torno a la pregunta en dos breves ideas. La primera, es necesario cultivar.
1: Here I would like to come back to the question with two brief thoughts. First, we must cultivate that healthy sense of restlessness. In our societies, the idolatry of profit and performance, the drive to always produce and to win, as well as the cult of self-image, are nothing more than anesthetics designed to numb our conscience and mold it to a certain vision of society.
2: When the people learn to aturarse,
1: when people learn to pause and value what is important, appreciate time in a new way, and reflect on their own lives, while allowing themselves to be enlightened by the gospel, they also develop a critical perspective on a social system that does not put people first and creates situations of injustice and existential poverty at various levels. That is why restlessness is frightening, as is the discovery of one's inner self of spirituality, and even more so, of the gospel. Second, it is in this world that we must cultivate restlessness, not in another. It is within this society that you and so many others have discovered the value of a more human and fulfilling life, open to encountering God and to the joy of faith. This means that despite the difficulties, the place where God makes himself present and where we must find his footprints is always in our current reality. We believe that the Holy Spirit acts and works silently in all situations of life and history, even those that appear to be the most difficult ones. However, we must nurture this restlessness and make room for it. As I said, look within and try not to be overwhelmed by the pace of life and external temptations. Cultivate moments of silence, perhaps pausing for a few minutes each day to read the gospel and to speak with God. Try to walk this inner path together with others, allowing yourselves to be accompanied on the journey and engaging with priests, religious, and people who, like us, have set out on this path.

0: Bona vesprada, Sant Pare. Soc Carmina, soc una professora de l'educació secundària d'una escola d'Hospitalet.
1: I vinc a... Holy Father, I'm a secondary school teacher. And I'm here to present to you my
0: Sant Pare. En un món on es
1: testimony.
0: Coses, hi ha aspectes de la vida.
1: Holy Father, in a world where so many things are shouted from the rooftops, there are aspects of life that remain hidden in silence and shame, such as depression, a silent illness that affects many people, both young and old, and bring with it darkness, isolation, and immeasurable pain. Sometimes the pain is so overwhelming that the idea of disappearing seems like the only way out. I myself struggled to overcome this illness in silence for years.
0: Pero una nit de divendres vaig perdre la batalla.
1: And one Friday night I lost the battle and tried to take my own life. I'm here because God gave me a second chance, and I will be eternally grateful to Him. But there are many others who continue to face this darkness. That is why I ask you, with all my heart, where can we see God when the darkness is absolute and we cannot take it anymore? How can we trust in God when it seems that nothing, not even our own life, is worth it? Thank you.
2: Ante todo, gracias por compartir hoy tu experiencia de sufrimiento.
1: First of all, thank you for sharing your experience of suffering with us today. I am moved that you are able to speak about it, that you are here among us, and that you have found the strength to embrace this second chance that the Lord has given you.
2: Te has levantado y has retomado el camino. Y este es un milagro maravilloso que vemos en muchos personajes del Evangelio. En contacto con
1: you have risen and continued your journey. And this is a remarkable miracle that we see in many gospel passages. Through contact with Jesus, even those who feel lost regain confidence in life. Healed of their illness, they can rise to live again. In your question, you first referred to depression as a silent illness. It is important to recognize how mental health is increasingly threatened in the context of societies that consider themselves advanced. This is a sign that there is something deeply wrong with a certain notion of progress that subjects people to pressures, expectations, and tensions that compromise healthy balances. For this reason, we need a healthcare system that prioritizes this invisible and widespread malaise, which also affects young people.
2: Las teves paraules tan matei ens han mostrat que el dolor posa.
1: Your words, however, have also shown us that suffering tests our faith and the meaning we give to life. This is true for everyone, not just for those who at some point face the trial of illness. As I listened to you, I thought of the hours of darkness, anguish, and pain that Jesus experienced as the hour of his death drew near. The Gospels, in the accounts of the Last Supper, and the prayer in Gethsemane emphasize that evening was falling and that night was coming. Shortly before his death on the cross, we read that darkness came over the whole land. But in reality, this was not merely a matter of personal suffering. The Son of God took all the anguish, loneliness, and suffering of humanity upon himself in his own flesh. In those dark hours, as he was dying on the cross, Jesus shared our pain and revealed to us the face of a compassionate God who bears our sorrows, who suffers with us, weeps our tears, and remains at our side with his presence full of love and mercy.
2: Lo atestigua varias veces la Sagrada Escritura. Hay momentos de oscuridad y de sufrimiento.
1: Going through this experience is difficult, as sacred scripture attests time and again. There are moments of darkness and suffering that our society silences, because certain cultural norms demand that we always be victorious and perfect, and so our limitations, fragility, and pain must be eliminated, confined to the deafening silence of loneliness or even shame. And in those moments, we may instinctively think that God has abandoned us as well. However, the cross of Jesus tells us that God does not abandon us. That he is at our side, crucified with us in moments of pain and extreme loneliness. That he gathers not only our tears, but also the cry of our suffering that others do not hear. A cry that Jesus made his own on the cross, saying, my God, why have you forsaken me? In a catechesis on the final hours of Jesus, Benedict XVI says that his suffering becomes a cry of prayer. And this is true for us as well. In the face of the most difficult and painful situations, when God seems absent, we must entrust to him once again the burdens we carry in our hearts, even crying out to him, even protesting like Job, confident that in some way he is present and near, even when he appears to be silent. But I believe we cannot do this alone. In times of pain, at least as much as possible, we must open ourselves to someone who can help us utter a simple prayer, who can accompany us with discretion without rushing to explain that pain, who can take us by the hand and lead us out of that cry. These experiences also offer a message to us believers, to the whole church. We must not spiritualize pain, superficially attributing it to God's will or to some mysterious plan of his, because this risks minimizing that suffering, silencing it, and hurting people. God does not want suffering. He carries it with us and invites us to trust in him with perseverance. Let us remember what Pope Francis said: with God, life is always reborn.

0: Buenas noches, Santo Padre. 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
1: Good evening, Holy Father. I come from a family in a very poor neighborhood of Barcelona. When I was little, my father tried to kill my mother, and she was saved because a young man stepped in and died instead. My father went to prison and my mother turned to drugs. When I was 10, social services took me in and sent me to the San José de la Montaña Juvenile Detention Center. At first, it was difficult because I had built a wall around myself to protect myself by not letting anyone in. Little by little, I experienced family love for the first time, and my heart began to open up. There, they told me about Jesus. I started to pray and was baptized.
0: Más adelante, me acogió una familia creyente.
1: But during my teenage years, I rebelled against God many times. I was invited to a retreat, and there, for the first time, I experienced God's love.
0: Me rebelé muchas veces contra Dios. Sin embargo, me invitaron a un retiro que me ayudó a reencontrarme con su amor y despertó en mí el deseo de perdonar a mi padre. 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
1: A few months have passed, and I still find it hard to forgive my father. Sometimes I look up to heaven and ask God, "Where were you when I was a little girl?" Holy Father, I have a question. How can I forgive my father for almost leaving me without a mother? How can I truly be reconciled with God? Thank you.
2: Gracias pel teu testimonio y gracias también por la pregunta sobre el perdón. Es realmente un signo de la gracia de Dios que esta pregunta surge de un pasado tan marcado por sufrimiento y que, a pesar del dolor, tengo la valentía de preguntar cómo es posible perdonar.
1: Thank you for sharing your testimony, and thank you also for your question about forgiveness. It is truly a sign of God's grace that you have the courage to ask how to forgive those who have wronged us, despite your past suffering. I would like to mention two things. First, I would like to expand on what I said earlier about God's presence in our times of suffering. Deep down, you are also asking this question in relation to your childhood. However, the context in which the events of your life have unfolded requires us to broaden the scope of our question. Should we ask, where was God? Or should we ask ourselves about humanity, about how we are sometimes prisoners of evil, resorting to violence against others? How is it that we fail to cultivate love and respect for others' dignity and freedom?
2: Tantas crónicas policiales todavía hoy.
1: So many crime reports, even today, reflect a toxic climate in family relationships marked by abuse and oppression, and in particular by violence against women, which unfortunately often leads to femicide.
2: Esta realidad dramática que tiene raíces antropológicas y culturales, estamos llamados a abordarla todos, sea personalmente.
1: We are all called to address this dramatic reality, both personally and as society, because we are responsible for confronting it in all its dimensions.
2: porque a nosotros nos corresponde afrontarla en todas sus dimensiones. No podemos atribuir a Dios lo que ha sido confiado a nuestra
1: responsabilidad. We cannot attribute to God what has been entrusted to our responsibility. We cannot imagine that God, from on high, will automatically respond to our needs or miraculously prevent evil from happening. He has endowed us with intelligence and will, given us a conscience, clothing us in dignity and freedom, and above all, has come among us in His Son, Jesus Christ, showing us the path to follow so that our lives may be fully human and so that justice, peace, and fraternity may reign in our society.
2: Precisamente para que el amor sea la clave de todas nuestras relaciones humanas. Si existe la violencia, si triunfa el egoísmo, si incluso el amor entre familiares se transforma en odio.
1: He has given us His own Spirit precisely so that love may be the key to all our human relationships. If violence exists, if selfishness prevails, if even love among family members turns into hatred, we must question the dynamics of our society, the culture of individualism, and the temptation of violence, but not God. The second point concerns forgiveness. We must learn to view forgiveness, that powerful remedy for evil that heals our inner wounds, as part of a process and a journey. If we read the Gospel as a book of instructions, commandments, and duties, we risk becoming greatly discouraged and frustrated because Jesus invites us to forgive, yet we find ourselves unable to do so. But that is not the case. Above all, we must seek forgiveness from the Lord. We must continually ask the Lord, perhaps for our entire lives, to expand the space of love within us, precisely where we have been wounded, that He can help us reconcile with ourselves and with that part of our past that has been marked by suffering, so that He may slowly transform resentment into mercy and compassion.
2: Es un camino largo. Es un proceso que requiere mucha paciencia. Es un trabajo que debemos hacer con nosotros mismos, tanto personalmente como por medio de otros.
1: This is a long journey and a process that requires great patience. It is an effort we must make, both on a personal level and through other means of support and inner reconciliation. We must not lose heart. We move forward in small steps towards forgiveness. Reconciliation with the past is gradual. Above all, we must not think that forgiveness always and in every case means returning to the previous situation or having a close relationship with those who have hurt us, especially when there was violence. We can maintain a good disposition of heart toward the person, reject all forms of hatred or revenge, strive to repair the relationship as much as possible, and perhaps pray for him or for her. This helps us to enter more and more into the dynamic of forgiveness and to be reconciled with God and with others. You are capable of being carriers of peace.

0: En aquell temps, Jesús digué a Nicodem: i així com Moisès en el desert enlairà la serp, també el fill de l'home ha de ser enlairat, perquè tots els que creuen en ell tinguin vida eterna. 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
1: And just as Moses lifted up the serpent in the desert, so must the Son of Man be lifted up, so that everyone who believes in him may have eternal life. For God so loved the world that he gave his only Son, so that everyone who believes in him might not perish, but might have eternal life. For God did not send his Son into the world to condemn the world, but that the world might be saved through him.

0: Estimați germani și germani, fiii e fiile estimați de Dumnezeu. 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
1: Like Nicodemus, we too are pilgrims in the night. This gospel figure offers us a message primarily about the journey of life. Our journey, our desires, and everything we embrace and experience daily, in joys and defeats, in aspirations and plans, are the expression of our ongoing search. We are beggars for love, we are truly hungry and thirsty. We seek a deeper meaning that will sustain us, inspire us, and help us understand the mystery of our lives. As we slowly move forward, one small step at a time, we are called to engage with the shadows of our own human condition. We lack the full truth. We do not fully fathom the mystery of ourselves or the true identity of others. We do not always succeed in understanding the hidden truth of the reality that surrounds us and the events unfolding before our eyes. We seek a light to illuminate the path.
0: Però Nicodem també ens parla del camí de la fe. No es tracta di un sender parallel rispetto alla della nostra esistenza, però aquest dos itineraris están sempre en
1: tra. But Nicodemus also speaks to us about the path of faith. It is not a path that runs parallel to that of our human existence. Rather, these two paths are always intertwined. As we heard in the Gospel, God so loved the world that He gave us His only begotten Son, and in Him united Himself forever with our flesh. He is always with the Father and with us. Thus, every time the mystery of our life unfolds in the light of a new day, in all that we are and do, we are in God's presence and held in His eternal embrace. Our life is hidden with Christ in God. Yet at times we experience the night of faith, the weariness of believing, the fatigue of the spirit, a sense of inadequacy in the face of the gospel's call, the bitterness of our failures, and the fear of not measuring up. Brothers and sisters, Nicodemus teaches us that these nights, which accompany our lives, our journey of faith, and the history in which we live, are a time of blessing, a place for rebirth, a womb that always gives birth to new life. These nights strip us bare and return us to what is essential. They remove the human and religious masks we wear by day to keep ourselves from being recognized or to present ourselves differently than we are. They expose us, revealing our lights and our shadows. These nights restore us to the humility of knowing how to look at ourselves in truth, beyond the presumption of thinking that our journey is already complete, and that we move forward as if we had a clear understanding of everything, everyone, and even God.
0: Este spazio vacío que la noche crea, aun cuando se presenta bajo la forma del sufrimiento o de la insatisfacción, de la desilusión.
1: The empty space that night creates, even when it takes the form of suffering or dissatisfaction, of disillusionment or disbelief, can be an opportunity to receive new life, to change and be renewed, to be born again from above, as Jesus tells Nicodemus. In fact, God did not come to judge the world in its sin and the night of its unfaithfulness, but sent his Son to save it and give the world eternal life. For this reason, we too are called not to judge the nights, neither the nights of our own lives, those of the church, nor those of the society around us. In the night, we must instead set out on a journey as Nicodemus did, continuing to ask the questions of the Lord and open ourselves to the wind of the Spirit. We must welcome the night no longer as a sign of failure, but as the beginning of a new life. And as we reflect on our personal journey, as well as on the nights of our journey as a church and those of Spain, its cities, its old and new forms of poverty, its society and culture, we may well ask ourselves, what are the nights we are passing through? What do they say to us? As we enter into them and humbly look, without prejudice, at the reality of who we are, what are we called to change? Where must we seek renewal? What direction do we want to take? What kind of society do we want to build? Even in the heart of night, we must not give up searching, questioning, and dialoguing with God and with each other. Let us walk together in the faith that harmonizes the diversity of our ideas and sensibilities in order to seek the truth that will guide us toward the common good. This country may then be a welcoming space for all, where each person's dignity is respected and everyone loved for who they are. Let us open ourselves to the gift of the Spirit, seeking the Lord like Nicodemus, and welcoming the light of his gospel. With the certainty that we will experience a new life within us, a present that blesses, a gratuitous love that will help us pass from night into light. For God does not want anything to be lost. And even now, he desires to give us eternal life and lead us to a happiness that has no end. Through the intercession of the Virgin Mary, may the Lord grant us the grace to open ourselves to him and to be shaken by the wind of his Spirit.

0: Hermanos y hermanas, a la luz del Evangelio que ha sido proclamado, y dirigiendo nuestra mirada hacia aquel que nos ha amado y ha dado la vida por nosotros, proclamad con alegría junto a mí el símbolo de la fe.
1: Brothers and sisters, in the light of the gospel that has been proclaimed, and directing our gaze towards the one who has loved us and has given his life for us, proclaim with joy together with me the successor of Peter, the profession of faith, which we received as a gift from the Church on the day of our baptism.

Herb is taking a couple of moments, just a moment to pray silently in front of the Our Lady of Montserrat.

This sounds like it is a Catalan version of You Raise Me Up.

The choir that we heard accompanying the singer is the choir of the Pueri Cantores of Montserrat. That was a soloist as well. And Pope Leo is now greeting them all one by one, shaking each of their hands and handing them, as he most often does, a rosary.

And that brings an end to this live broadcast of Pope Leo's prayer vigil at the Luis Companys Olympic Stadium in Barcelona. Whether you joined us through our Vatican Media app or YouTube or Facebook or any of our partner stations, EWTN Television, Catholic Faith Network in America, Shalom World Television, Catholic Television, Luminous Radio India, thank you for being with us. It has been my pleasure to be with you. So until next time, Laudetur Jesus Christus, praise be Jesus Christ.

0: Laudator Jesus Christus. Vatican and World News.
1: In the headlines this Tuesday, June 9th, Pope Leo XIV concludes his visit to Madrid. The Holy Father is warmly welcomed in Barcelona. And the Holy Father has met with victims of abuse in Spain. In the Vatican, I'm Deborah Castellano-Luboff. Pope Leo XIV arrived in Barcelona today for the second leg of his apostolic journey to Spain. Our correspondent, Father Paul Samasumo, shares how the local church has prepared to welcome the Holy Father. Let's listen.
2: Pope Leo has arrived in Barcelona for the second leg of his visit to Spain. Going around the city these few days before Pope Leo's arrival, we found it literally buzzing with activities. Authorities have been busy cleaning streets and fixing walkways. The church has also been preparing venues. On some streets, there are flyers in the symbol of a dove welcoming Pope Leo, and they proclaim Benvengut, that is Catalan for welcome. Another prominent word is Pau, which we were told in Catalan means peace. Clearly, Pope Leo seen as a man of peace, someone who can encourage the world to live in peace. This visit is profoundly spiritual and pastoral. The masterpiece of Barcelona is, without doubt, the Basilica of the Sagrada Familia. It is a world-renowned landmark designed by the architect Antoni Gaudí. And this year, Barcelona is celebrating the year of Gaudí and the centenary of his death. The church and the city are proud of Gaudí's legacy. It was only fitting that Pope Leo graced this tripartite celebration. However, while in Barcelona, Pope Leo, as the universal pastor, will come face to face with the pastoral challenges of the local church. One of these would be his visit to a parish run by a small Augustinian community of only four pastors in the whole of Barcelona, two priests from Tanzania and two from the Philippines. They maintain a very strong pastoral presence and ministry among the migrants. With Pope Leo in Barcelona, Spain, I'm Father Paul Samasumo.
1: Upon his arrival in Barcelona, Pope Leo XIV presided over midday prayer and encouraged in his homily Barcelona's Catholic community, Joseph Tulloch reports.
3: The second leg of Pope Leo's visit to Spain began with midday prayer in Barcelona Cathedral. In his homily, which was delivered in a mixture of Spanish and Catalan, the Pope invited the faithful to meditate on two images, the bride and the body. The church, Pope Leo explained, is first and foremost a beloved bride, and Barcelona's Catholic community, with its rich diversity of gifts, charisms, and personal stories, is testament to this. God has willed you to be here, because in you and in your being together, he loves a unique and sacred beauty and goodness. He has chosen you to represent today the communion of saints that is in Barcelona.
4: La comunidad de los santos que está en Barcelona.
3: Pope Leo then turned to reflect on the second image, that of the body. We are all one body with Christ, the Pope observed. And just as in a body there are members who are stronger and others who are weaker, so too in the church. Moreover, while some members of the church are visible, performing functions that are evident to the outside world, others are hidden, working from within, and in some cases carrying out vital functions without anyone taking notice. Given this diversity, the Pope encouraged the faithful to prioritize unity, and he said that in a world torn by wars and divisions, Christians ought to be martyrs, that is, witnesses and prophets of unity, of welcome, of harmony, and of peace, even if it comes at the cost of sacrifice and renunciation. I'm Joseph Tulloch.
1: Prior to departing to Barcelona, as he concluded his time in Madrid, he met with volunteers who helped prepare his apostolic journey. Devin Watkins reports.
5: Pope Leo XIV wrapped up the first leg of his apostolic journey to Spain on Tuesday by meeting with volunteers who dedicated their time to help others enjoy his visit. The Pope offered his heartfelt gratitude for their service, saying their efforts were done out of love for the Lord, the Church, and the Pope. Praising their generosity, he noted that they responded immediately to the call for volunteers, with many more offering their time than were required.
4: Pero cada uno ha dado lo que ha podido.
5: Each of you gave what you could, offering your heart, hands, ideas, talents, and smiles, he said. May God reward you as only He knows how. Pope Leo encouraged Christians everywhere to bring the leaven of selflessness to the world. Recalling Jesus' parable of the yeast, he said the generosity of volunteers shows that Christians know how to leaven the dough of society with their care for others. Selflessness, he explained, is like leaven that makes the human, ethical, and spiritual dimensions of a society grow, and it is a distinctive element of the City of God. In our world filled with self-interest and the search for profit, Christians must think and live in a way that leads to integral human development, even if it means doing good for those who have no way to pay us back. Christians, he said, spread the kingdom of God through our preaching, but especially through our way of life that conforms to the gospel. Pope Leo XIV thanked the volunteers again for their generosity, saying their work, imbued with the love of God, has helped Madrid grow closer to the kingdom of God.
4: Todo es gracia suya. Este es el secreto.
5: It is all His grace, said the Pope. This is the secret. The love of God, which moves the sun and the stars, also moves the hearts of those who have encountered the Lord Jesus. In conclusion, Pope Leo encouraged the volunteers to spread their experience in these days into their daily lives with humility, firmness of faith, and generosity in service. I'm Devin Watkins.
1: Meanwhile, the director of the press of the Holy See Press Office, Matteo Bruni, informed journalists on Monday afternoon that the Pope had a meeting with victims of clerical sexual abuse in Spain. Isabella Di Carvalho has more.
6: On Monday, June 8th, in Madrid, Pope Leo XIV met with victims of abuse by members of the clergy in Spain, said Matteo Bruni, director of the Holy See Press Office, in a statement shared on Telegram. In the message, Bruni noted that the Holy Father met with six abuse victims who were accompanied by church personnel engaged in supporting and accompanying victims. During the conversation, which lasted nearly an hour, the Holy See Press Office director noted, each of those present, drawing on their own painful personal experiences, offered the Pope a number of proposals aimed at making the church's response to such tragic cases more effective. The Pope, Bruni continued, listened with affection and attentiveness, assured them of his closeness as well as that of the entire ecclesial community, and reaffirmed his commitment to ensuring that the proposals received serve as a foundation for further efforts, so that the Church may truly be a safe and spiritually healthy place where wounds can find comfort and healing. Bruni also noted that the victims felt that the Pope had taken their suffering upon himself. The Holy See Press Office director had confirmed this encounter would take place prior to the Pope's departure from Rome, explaining that it was organized by the local church, noting that further details would be given soon with respect for the privacy of the victims. The issue of abuse remains a painful one for the Spanish Church, which in recent years has implemented various initiatives aimed at prevention and reparation. Most recently in March, a protocol was agreed upon by the Spanish Episcopal Conference, the Conference of Religious, and the Ministry of the Presidency to address this painful reality with truth and justice. Pope Leo XIV's private closed-door dialogue was similar in style to those of his predecessors. Pope Benedict XVI met with abuse victims during his visits to the United States in 2008, as well as to the United Kingdom, Australia, and Germany. Pope Francis also held similar meetings during his travels to Ireland, Chile, Portugal, and Belgium. I'm Isabella de Carvalho.
1: In the meantime, our Kelsey Gussie of Vatican Radio has spoken to pilgrims and visitors who traveled from near and far to listen to the Pope and see him. Let's listen to her interviews.
7: What I like the most about the Pope's visit in Madrid, I'm going to have to say, is the visit to the Congress with all the politics, because Spain now is going through like a very hard polarization situation. And I think that the message that's sending the Pope, that we have to put integrity of the peoples and humanity before any kind of ideology, I think that's why we all have to go, and we have to like really internalize, I have to say, and try to feel it and live it and understand it, because people here are just like hating on each other for like stupid things, and there's a lot more going on in the world, and we're just focused on the hate. And I think that the message of the Pope, it's like very, it's like a relief for me as a person, because there's someone with a huge impact calling for this, And as an immigrant, I like see hope in his words, and I hope people like can take that.
8: Wait, was a wild, long conversation with the Pope and the audience. 70,000 people is more than even a soccer game here. I think the people, the moment that they most enjoyed was the start where he said that this was a golazo, like a super play from Church of Madrid here in Madrid. So I think it was the most unscripted moment and the most memorable moment of the words of Pope Leo here in Madrid. I feel that this Pope is very young, not only by age, by spirit. So I think that was quite the key to connect that cool with the young people of Madrid. They've been all these days very hyped by him.
9: Something that the Pope was saying like the whole weekend, it was something that it really, I think is incredible, that he said like, be a human of flesh and blood. And I think that's really important. And also today he said, like, you have to be kind to the world and the world will be kind to you back. So I don't know. And also the people. I think the important message is that all the people in the street, like, come on, Bad Bunny was here and the Pope, it was like the most important thing. Like, sometimes with social media, you can think that famous people are like, I mean, singer or actor or even influencers, but the real influencer of the world, it was Jesus Christ. And now, I mean, is the Pope, is God. So that's really, really, really emotional.
10: He chose this particular part of the Bible of Jonah's book. And he spoke about Jonas tried to unite all the people around him in Jerusalem. When they come back from the Babylon, all Jerusalem was destroyed. And Jonas not only gave instructions to do this in this way, but the thing that he did was gather people, families, or tribes, and get feedback from them and give them the power of construct the walls of the city in their ways. So there was the unity of all the Jewish people. And this idea is the same idea that he said for us people, for us Christians or Catholics, to be united in our own way. It was an amazing joy and the feeling of happiness, and I was plenty of, I don't know, being here with so many people, many families and Catholic people, and singing together and praying together with the Pope, my heart is plenty of happiness.
1: And that brings us to the end of this edition of Vatican and World News. 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Certainly stay with us. Also watching on Vatican Media for all of the Pope's events in Spain. He will be presiding over a prayer vigil in Barcelona. On Wednesday, there will be one of the highlights of the apostolic journey when Pope Leo will travel to the Basilica of the Sagrada Familia, designed by the Venerable Antoni Gaudi. The Pope will also be going to the Canary Islands. He returns to Rome on a Friday evening. Many thanks go to Gabriele Di Domenico in the studio in the Vatican. I'm Deborah Castellano-Lubov.

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2: In today's program, you can hear our feature, Justice and Peace. First, however, our bulletin of church news, followed by African News Panorama. We shall close today's program with Sports Roundup. I am Festus Tarawali. Pope Leo arrived in Barcelona from Madrid on Tuesday for the second leg of his apostolic journey to Spain. From the capital of the Catalan region, the Pope will travel to the Spanish Canary Islands before returning to Rome on Friday. The highlight of the Pope's visit to Barcelona is a celebration of Holy Mass in the Basilica of the Sagrada Familia, that is, the Holy Family Basilica, and the inauguration of the Tower of Jesus Christ on Wednesday. Father Paul Samosumo is in Barcelona and sent us this report.
3: Pope Leo has arrived in Barcelona for the second leg of his visit to Spain. Going around the city these few days before Pope Leo's arrival, we found it literally buzzing with activities. Authorities have been busy cleaning streets and fixing walkways. The church has also been preparing venues. On some streets, there are flyers in the symbol of a dove welcoming Pope Leo, and they proclaim Benvengut, that is Catalan for welcome. Another prominent word is Pau, which we were told in Catalan means peace. Clearly, Pope Leo is seen as a man of peace, someone who can encourage the world to live in peace. This visit is profoundly spiritual and pastoral. The masterpiece of Barcelona is, without doubt, the Basilica of the Sagrada Familia. It is a world-renowned landmark designed by the architect Antoni Gaudí. And this year, Barcelona is celebrating the year of Gaudí and the centenary of his death. The church and the city are proud of Gaudí's legacy. It was only fitting that Pope Leo graced this tripartite celebration. However, while in Barcelona, Pope Leo, as the universal pastor, will come face to face with the pastoral challenges of the local church. One of these would be his visit to a parish run by a small Augustinian community of only four pastors in the whole of Barcelona, two priests from Tanzania and two from the Philippines. They maintain a very strong pastoral presence and ministry among the migrants. With Pope Leo in Barcelona, Spain, I'm Father Paul Samosumo.
2: On his arrival in Barcelona on Tuesday, the Pope led a midday prayer in the Cathedral of the Holy Cross and Saint Eulalia. Joseph Tulloch reports.
4: The second leg of Pope Leo's visit to Spain began with midday prayer in Barcelona Cathedral. In his homily, which was delivered in a mixture of Spanish and Catalan, the Pope invited the faithful to meditate on two images, the bride and the body. The church, Pope Leo explained, is first and foremost a beloved bride, and Barcelona's Catholic community, with its rich diversity of gifts, charisms, and personal stories, is testament to this.
5: Dios os ha querido aquí.
4: God has willed you to be here, because in you and in your being together, He loves a unique and sacred beauty and goodness. He has chosen you to represent today the communion of saints that is in Barcelona.
5: La comunidad de los santos que está en Barcelona.
4: Pope Leo then turned to reflect on the second image, that of the body. We are all one body with Christ, the Pope observed. And just as in a body there are members who are stronger and others who are weaker, so too in the church. Moreover, while some members of the church are visible, performing functions that are evident to the outside world, others are hidden, working from within, and in some cases carrying out vital functions without anyone taking notice. Given this diversity, the Pope encouraged the faithful to prioritize unity, and he said that, in a world torn by wars and divisions, Christians ought to be martyrs, that is, witnesses and prophets of unity, of welcome, of harmony, and of peace, even if it comes at the cost of sacrifice and renunciation. I'm Joseph Tuller.
2: Before flying out of Madrid, Pope Leo met with volunteers who helped prepare his apostolic journey to Spain. In his address, he thanks them for their service and encouraged Christians to bring the leaven of selflessness to the world. Devin Watkins reports.
6: Pope Leo XIV wrapped up the first leg of his apostolic journey to Spain on Tuesday by meeting with volunteers who dedicated their time to help others enjoy his visit. The Pope offered his heartfelt gratitude for their service, saying their efforts were done out of love for the Lord, the Church, and the Pope. Praising their generosity, he noted that they responded immediately to the call for volunteers, with many more offering their time than were required.
7: Pero cada uno ha dado lo que ha podido.
6: Each of you gave what you could, offering your heart, hands, ideas, talents, and smiles, he said. May God reward you as only He knows how. Pope Leo encouraged Christians everywhere to bring the leaven of selflessness to the world. Recalling Jesus' parable of the yeast, he said the generosity of volunteers shows that Christians know how to leaven the dough of society with their care for others. Selflessness, he explained, is like leaven that makes the human, ethical, and spiritual dimensions of a society grow, and it is a distinctive element of the City of God. In our world filled with self-interest and the search for profit, Christians must think and live in a way that leads to integral human development, even if it means doing good for those who have no way to pay us back. Christians, he said, spread the kingdom of God through our preaching, but especially through our way of life that conforms to the gospel. Pope Leo XIV thanked the volunteers again for their generosity, saying their work, imbued with the love of God, has helped Madrid grow closer to the kingdom of God.
7: Todo es gracia suya. Este es el secreto.
6: It is all His grace, said the Pope. This is the secret, the love of God, which moves the sun and the stars, also moves the hearts of those who have encountered the Lord Jesus. In conclusion, Pope Leo encouraged the volunteers to spread their experience in these days into their daily lives with humility, firmness of faith, and generosity in service. I'm Devin Watkins.
2: On his last full day in Madrid on Monday, Pope Leo completed a busy schedule as he made a historic visit to Spain's parliament, met with victims of abuse, prayed at the Cathedral of Almudena, and spent the evening with some 80,000 people from the Archdiocese of Madrid. During the prayer service, the Pope urged Christians to tear down the walls that divide people and to become builders of communion, harmony, peace, and reconciliation. And at a meeting with the Archdiocesan community in Madrid's Santiago Bernabeu Stadium on Monday evening, the Pope reflected on baptism, synodality, and evangelization, drawing on testimonies from across the diocesan community. For more on these and other stories you've heard on this program, visit our website vaticannews.va/en. The Episcopal Conference of Mozambique has announced the funeral arrangements for Bishop Osorio Chitora Afonso, Bishop of Quelimane, Secretary General of the Conference, and Apostolic Administrator of Beira. The bishop was murdered on the 6th of June at the episcopal residence in Quelimane. In a statement issued in communion with the consulata missionaries to whom he belonged and with the Afonso family, the bishop said the official church funeral will be celebrated on Friday the 12th of June at the Cathedral of Our Lady of Liberation in Quelimane. The mass will be presided over by the Apostolic Nuncio to Mozambique, Archbishop Luis Miguel Munoz Cardaba. After the funeral liturgy, the bishop's remains will be flown to Nampula, where a vigil will be held at a consulata school in Nampaco. On Saturday, the 13th of June, a funeral mass will be celebrated at the Cathedral of Our Lady of Fatima in Nampula, where Bishop Afonso was baptized, confirmed, and ordained a priest. The mass will be presided over by Archbishop Ignacio Saure, President of the Episcopal Conference of Mozambique, followed by burial in the clergy cemetery of the Archdiocese of Nampula. The bishops of Mozambique are inviting the faithful to pray in thanksgiving for Bishop Osorio's life and ministry and to entrust him to the Lord of Life. 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
8: Reports from Kenya say hundreds of residents in the town of Nanyuki staged protests on Tuesday over government plans to establish an Ebola quarantine and treatment facility intended to screen and treat American citizens who have contracted the Ebola virus disease. The United States of America announced last week that its citizens who had traveled to Uganda, the Democratic Republic of Congo, and South Sudan and got exposed to Ebola would not be allowed entry into the country. Instead, they would travel to a proposed 50-bed isolation center in Kenya for screening and treatment. The government of Malawi said on Tuesday that it had repatriated 171 of its citizens from South Africa following growing threats of attacks from xenophobic groups, which include Operation Dudula and March to March movement. The groups have given all African migrants a deadline of 30th June to leave the country or else face violence, including death. Malawians are some of the foreign nationals that have been attacked by the groups and whose property and businesses have been either looted or destroyed. The United Nations has warned that weapons looted during the 2011 conflict in Libya have resurfaced in the hands of militant armed groups operating in northern Nigeria and across the Sahel region, fueling insecurity. You are tuned to the English Africa service of Vatican Radio. And now, our feature, Justice and Peace.

0: You are welcome to our last coverage of Popolio's encyclical Magnifica Humanitas or Magnificent Humanity. In this edition, we examine chapters 4 and 5. In chapter 4, the Holy Father reflects on the practical consequences of digital transformation on personal and social life. He identifies truth, work, and freedom as key areas in which humanity is at stake. He notes that artificial intelligence and digital technologies are not only about the instruments that we use to work, that is, tools, but progressively shape behavior, relationships, and the structure of social coexistence. The Holy Father describes truth as a common good that is essential in everything, including democratic life. Today, however, in the age of the digital system, we are experiencing the spread of manipulated information, altered images, and polarizing narratives that make it difficult to distinguish between what is true and what is false. The Pope explains that truth is not a product of machines, but a fruit of trustworthy relationships and shared practices of responsibility, stressing that the quality of public communication depends directly on social trust. The Pope presents truth as fragile in the digital age and that it must be safeguarded through critical education and the responsible use of technologies. He describes work as a fundamental aspect of human dignity and the main means of participating in social life. He acknowledges that machines and artificial intelligence offer many positive possibilities for development, but they entail risks of excluding certain people, especially when workers are forced to adapt to the speed of machines, rather than machines being designed to assist workers. He warns that when efficiency becomes the dominant criterion, work loses its human and relational value. Addressing the issue of freedom, the Pope says it is threatened by digital addiction and by new forms of social control based on data collection. He points out that technologies can shape behavior and reduce the scope of free decision-making. Therefore, freedom must be safeguarded from technologies because it is both an internal matter and a public issue that requires fair rules, shared responsibilities, and education. Students need to be educated in what not to use artificial intelligence for and how to use it. Because of the dangers present in the digital world, adult supervision is particularly needed for young people. In summary, digital advancement, he says, is not neutral. It requires a collective commitment to safeguard truth, decent work, and genuine freedom because they are necessary conditions for a truly human life. In Chapter 5 of the encyclical Magnifica Humanitas, Pope Leo reflects on the relationship between technology, power, and violence. The Pope notes that technological innovations, especially artificial intelligence, render defense systems more efficient, but they also affect the very nature of conflict, particularly by speeding up decision-making processes. The result is that the use of force becomes more impersonal and detached from moral responsibility. Technology is increasingly being used to wage war and to otherwise dominate others. Today, weapons systems are being improved by artificial intelligence. For this reason, the development and use of artificial intelligence in warfare must be subject to ethical constraints, the Pope says, underlining that it is not permissible to entrust decisions regarding the death of people to artificial systems. Pope Leo invites people to break out of the mentality that believes that war is an inevitable human reality, and instead work to build a civilization of love, which offers the path of building peace through justice, dialogue, and diplomacy, recognizing the dignity of each person. While Pope Leo acknowledges that dialogue is a key ingredient for peace, he at the same time advocates for governmental and international regulations and other forms of human cooperation to ensure that human dignity is secured from the misuse of artificial intelligence. The Holy Father calls upon everyone to play a part, stressing that the civilization of love will not arise from a single or an automatic gesture, but from the sum total of small and steadfast acts of fidelity that serve as barriers against dehumanization. He reminds the Catholics that working towards justice is a key part of our faith. We cannot remain at the side and hope for the best, but we must actively participate in the creation of a better world where no one is excluded and all are able to flourish. We conclude the encyclical Magnifica Humanitas with the observation of Professor Anna Rowlands, a lecturer in contemporary Catholic theology at Durham University in Britain, who together with Pope Leo XIV and others presented the encyclical to the public on May 25th.
1: This encyclical warns of a growing culture of power that is reshaping work, families, education, and political life. It calls us to transform modes of power that dominate into forms of shared power and to measure technological developments by their contributions to true social and ethical progress. Magnifica Humanitas presents human freedom as a gift anchored in a truth that is personal, embodied, and relational. Our freedom and intelligence express themselves in a knowing that is irreplaceably embodied through work, care, contemplation, suffering even, and friendship. The encyclical names free human beings as a loved creation, equal in dignity, created for relationship, rational shapers of the world, and a neighbour without exception. The power that we have is the capacity to nurture this truth together. Without such guiding truths, our freedom becomes little more than an instrument in the hands of arbitrary powers. Distilling these truths for a time of AI, Magnifica Humanitas offers a new synthesis of the Church's social doctrine. As recent times have perhaps shown, when the Church speaks on social matters, some complain of unwelcome interference. Yet the Church rightly speaks, because her mission is to reveal the face of God in history and to accompany humanity as it struggles towards its true good.
0: Professor Anna Rowlands, a lecturer in contemporary Catholic theology at Durham University in Britain. And that was Justice and Peace for this week. This has been John Baptist Tomosime.
2: This is a sports roundup and a welcome to the program. My name is Kanyanta Godfrey Kampamba. Enoch Kipkemboi cruised to victory in the men's 42-kilometer race at the fifth edition of the Nairobi City Marathon on Sunday morning. Kipkemboi ward off tight competition, cutting the tape in 2 hours, 9 minutes and 33 seconds to bag first place in a closely contested finish at the Uhuru Park. Robert Kwambai timed 2 hours, 9 minutes and 51 seconds to come second as Shadrach Kendriyo clocked 2 hours, 9 minutes and 55 seconds to claim the final podium place. Meantime, Joy Kemuma pulled out all stops to win the women's 42-kilometer race at the Nairobi City Marathon on Sunday morning. The 38-year-old mother of one clocked 2 hours, 27 minutes and 43 seconds to cross the finish line first ahead of Jacinta Chepkoech and Nancy Jepleting, who took second and third respectively. From Kenya, we go to Nigeria, where world record holder Toby Amusan on Saturday won the women's 100-meter hurdles at the new Taipei Athletics Open in Taiwan, clocking a meet record of 12.72 seconds. Amusan dominated and finished well ahead of host athlete Bo Ya Zhang, who placed second in 13.17 seconds. A meet record refers to the fastest time ever recorded at a particular athletics competition. Amsan's 12.72 seconds performance therefore became the fastest women's 100-meter hurdles time ever recorded at the New Taipei Athletics Open. The New Taipei Athletics Open is an annual World Athletics-sanctioned track and field meet held in New Taipei City in Taiwan. It features both local and international athletes competing for ranking points and early season form ahead of major championships. The 2026 edition of the meet took place on Saturday at Bongkiao Stadium. The victory comes less than a week after Musan claimed her first Diamond League meeting win of the season at the Rabat Diamond League in Morocco. There, Amusan clocked 12.28 seconds to win the women's 100 meters hurdles and break her own meeting record, finishing ahead of Devin Sharton and Nadine Visser. The 29-year-old had earlier finished third in her opening Diamond League race of the season before placing second in Xiamen in China, where she also ran 12.28 seconds. As we all may well know, all eyes are now turned to the 2026 FIFA World Cup, where Somali referee Omar Attan was set to make history as the first official from his country to officiate at a FIFA World Cup. But as fate would have it, Attan has reportedly been denied entry visa into the United States ahead of the tournament. According to media reports, Attan was barred from entering the country at Miami International Airport and has since been retained to Turkey. The 2026 FIFA World Cup, which will be jointly hosted by the United States, Canada and Mexico, is scheduled to begin on June 11th. Attan's exclusion comes just days before the start of the competition after FIFA named him among the 52 match officials selected to officiate at the tournament, which is a landmark achievement that would have seen him become the first Somali referee to work at football's biggest event. No official reason has been provided by the United States immigration authorities for the decision, but the development has attracted attention because Somalia is among several countries affected by travel restrictions introduced under the administration of United States President Donald Trump. Attan has enjoyed a rapid rise in African football officiating in recent years. A FIFA-accredited referee since 2018, he has handled matches at the Africa Cup of Nations and other major continental competitions. His growing reputation was further recognized in 2025 when he was named the Confederation of African Football Men's Referee of the Year. With the tournament set to kick off this week, uncertainty now surrounds whether Attan will be able to take up his appointment and fulfill what would have been a historic milestone for Somali football. After a 16-year absence from the FIFA World Cup, Bafana Bafana are gearing up to make an exciting return to the FIFA World Cup following their last appearance at the Global Showpiece as hosts in 2010. Having impressed at the Total Energies Confederation of African Football Africa Cup of Nations in the last two editions and successfully navigating a demanding qualification campaign, South Africa now faces the challenge of turning continental progress into global success. With an expanded 48-team tournament offering more opportunities to advance, many believe Bafana Bafana have a realistic chance of reaching the knockout stages for the first time in their history. And on that note, we come to the end of today's edition of our Sports Roundup. Until next week, at the same time, my name is Kanyenta Godfrey Kampamba.
3: 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Praised be Jesus Christ. Laudetur Jesus Christus.

0: Laudator Jesus Christus. Vatican and World News.
1: In the headlines this Tuesday, June 9th, Pope Leo XIV concludes his visit to Madrid. The Holy Father is warmly welcomed in Barcelona. And the Holy Father has met with victims of abuse in Spain. In the Vatican, I'm Deborah Castellano-Lubov. Pope Leo XIV arrived in Barcelona today for the second leg of his apostolic journey to Spain. Our correspondent, Father Paul Samasumo, shares how the local church has prepared to welcome the Holy Father. Let's listen.
2: Pope Leo has arrived in Barcelona for the second leg of his visit to Spain. Going around the city these few days before Pope Leo's arrival, we found it literally buzzing with activities. Authorities have been busy cleaning streets and fixing walkways. The church has also been preparing venues. On some streets, there are flyers in the symbol of a dove welcoming Pope Leo, and they proclaim Benvengut, that is Catalan for welcome. Another prominent word is Pau, which we were told in Catalan means peace. Clearly, Pope Leo is seen as a man of peace, someone who can encourage the world to live in peace. This visit is profoundly spiritual and pastoral. The masterpiece of Barcelona is, without doubt, the Basilica of the Sagrada Familia. It is a world-renowned landmark designed by the architect Antoni Gaudí. And this year, Barcelona is celebrating the year of Gaudí and the centenary of his death. The church and the city are proud of Gaudí's legacy. It was only fitting that Pope Leo graced this tripartite celebration. However, while in Barcelona, Pope Leo, as the universal pastor, will come face to face with the pastoral challenges of the local church. One of these would be his visit to a parish run by a small Augustinian community of only four pastors in the whole of Barcelona, two priests from Tanzania and two from the Philippines. They maintain a very strong pastoral presence and ministry among the migrants. With Pope Leo in Barcelona, Spain, I'm Father Paul Samasumo.
1: Upon his arrival in Barcelona, Pope Leo XIV presided over midday prayer and encouraged in his homily in Barcelona's Catholic community, Joseph Tulloch reports.
3: The second leg of Pope Leo's visit to Spain began with midday prayer in Barcelona Cathedral. In his homily, which was delivered in a mixture of Spanish and Catalan, the Pope invited the faithful to meditate on two images, the bride and the body. The church, Pope Leo explained, is first and foremost a beloved bride, and Barcelona's Catholic community, with its rich diversity of gifts, charisms, and personal stories, is testament to this. God has willed you to be here, because in you and in your being together, He loves a unique and sacred beauty and goodness. He has chosen you to represent today the communion of saints that is in Barcelona.
4: La comunidad de los santos que está en Barcelona.
3: Pope Leo then turned to reflect on the second image, that of the body. We are all one body with Christ, the Pope observed. And just as in a body there are members who are stronger and others who are weaker, so too in the church. Moreover, while some members of the church are visible, performing functions that are evident to the outside world, others are hidden, working from within, and in some cases carrying out vital functions without anyone taking notice. Given this diversity, the Pope encouraged the faithful to prioritize unity, and he said that in a world torn by wars and divisions, Christians ought to be martyrs, that is, witnesses and prophets of unity, of welcome, of harmony, and of peace, even if it comes at the cost of sacrifice and renunciation. I'm Joseph Tulloch.
1: Prior to departing to Barcelona, as he concluded his time in Madrid, he met with volunteers who helped prepare his apostolic journey. Devin Watkins reports.